0: The home of Elvis Duran and the Kiss Morning Show, 96.1 Kiss FM. It's Mikey V with my big bro, Frankie V and Gianna.
1: The DM we got says, my man said his ex's name in his sleep.
0: She is not happy. Kind of crazy. We have her on hold. She will tell us this entire story next inside group chat.
2: What you need to do is be thankful for the life you got, you know what I'm saying? Stop looking at what you ain't got. Start being thankful for what you do got.

0: The Hudson Valley's number one hit music station, 96.1 Kiss FM. It's Mikey V with my big bro, Frankie V, and Gianna.
1: And the DM we got says, my man said his ex's name in his sleep twice.
0: Oh, boy. Mm-hmm. Group chat. We actually have a couple on this right now.
1: Yes.
0: Katie and Ricky. Katie, you DM'd us. We'll get you advice. We'll let you start. Explain exactly what happened.
2: Ricky and I have been dating for about 6 months, and the other night, he said his ex's name in his sleep. And I was like, does that really just happen? And then he did it again. So I heard him clearly say her name twice.
3: Katie, babe, look, I've dated her for 5 years, and I'm asleep. I'm asleep.
0: Wait, Ricky, do you remember a dream about your ex? Like, were you dreaming about your ex in that night?
3: No.
2: What was going on?
4: Nobody remembers most of their dreams, but they just happen, and then you wake up, and it's like, oh, what happened in my dream? It's not like you were doing anything wrong.
3: No. I mean, like, I'm not responsible. Like, one time I got up and said, checkmate. Am I a grand chess master? No.
0: Very good point.
2: Why is she on your mind, Ricky?
1: Is she in the subconscious?
2: What the hell is going on? What aren't you telling me?
0: Do you think about your ex often, Ricky? Just when you're sleeping.
3: Not really. You know, I sometimes, you know, think about her, but like not in a romantic way. Just like, I hope she's okay.
2: I know. Is this a big red flag? Am I just overreacting? It hurt a lot.
1: Listen, your feelings are valid. No one wants to hear their current boyfriend's ex-girlfriend's name in the sleep, out of the sleep, ever.
0: All right, what does this mean, though? We'll get you guys advice right now. Hold on 2 minutes, okay?
3: Okay.
0: All right, what are your thoughts? DM us on Instagram. Is she overreacting, or does she have a right to be mad about this? Mm-hmm. Hit us on Instagram, at @VBrosOnAir. We'll talk more in a few inside group chat.
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1: And we're getting advice for a couple, Katie and Ricky, inside group chat, because Ricky said his ex's name, Rebecca, in his sleep last night, and Katie is so mad about it.
0: Yeah, he didn't say it once. He said it twice. Yep. So Katie's like, you must still love your ex if you're saying her name in your sleep. Mm-hmm. Nevertheless, Kelly, what are your thoughts on this?
2: Obviously, it's an ex for a reason. But again, like, no matter how good or bad the relationship is, it's always going to leave a little bit of a mark on you.
0: Yeah.
2: So they're always going to be in the back of your head in some way, shape, or form, even when you're not actively thinking about
3: it. You know what?
2: So
3: as you're saying this, I have an answer for you right here. Not to cut you off, but she should have just said, or he should have just said, you know, it was actually a nightmare. It was the worst dream I've ever had. You know, because you're saying that he's going to, she's a part of his life, but in a bad way. It was such a nightmare, honey. I'm so glad it wasn't real.
1: She was
2: chasing
1: me through the woods.
2: Nice save, man. Nice save.
0: I was saying, Rebecca, no. Just never made it out of the dream. But wait, all in all, you're saying it's really not that big of a deal, and she was a part of his life, so he was just thinking about her in some way.
2: Yeah, I think, you know, it's one of those things that happen. Unless you actually have a reason to suspect that it's more than just, you know, uttering a name in a dream, then kind of pursue it. But I think you got to give this guy the benefit of the doubt.
0: All right, there we go. Thank you for joining the chat.
2: Thank you.
0: And if you have a thought on this, you can DM us on Instagram anytime at VBrosOnAir.
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0: 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We're counting down your 9 most requested songs with Justin Bieber. Staying strong. 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
2: Hey, Denise, do you ever get caught watching, like, oddly satisfying videos on YouTube?
3: 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All the time.
2: Like a job.
1: Not even YouTube, though, for me. More like just like TikTok or Instagram reels, but yeah.
4: Yes.
2: That too. So nearly 66% of us admit to watching oddly satisfying social media videos, spending a grand total of 156 hours consuming strange, sometimes cringeworthy content per year. Any guesses as to what the number one oddly satisfying video is?
3: Oh, I feel like it's going to be something like pimple popping.
1: Gotta be.
4: Oh, I love watching those videos.
2: I am absolutely disgusted by those videos. 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And obviously, you two ladies are fans of these videos. What about watching a pimple pop makes you feel so gravitated to having to watch it and then watch it again?
3: 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There's just something like it's gross, but also like you can't look away.
4: 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It's very satisfying for me. Like, I really just enjoy it. It relaxes me.
1: It relaxes you.
4: I don't find it disgusting.
2: My stomach hurts just thinking about this right now.
1: Gianna's throwing away the NyQuil, adding more pimple popping videos.
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She'll be alright. 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
1: It's time to kick off the weekend with Finish the Lyric. Ooh.
2: And I love this one today that I brainstormed last night. 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
0: Yes.
2: Okay.
0: I have not seen it, if that's what you're asking.
2: Well, hopefully you know the lyrics to this song, which was featured in The Trolls.

0: Just keep dancing. Do. 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Yes. It gets me every time.
1: You're just a DJ. You've definitely played this at weddings and parties and children's parties, bar mitzvahs.
0: Dancing all

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1: Mikey!
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1: Thank you. All right.
0: Over to Gianna.
1: Yes.
0: You ever watched the show Glee?
1: Of course.
0: Cool, yeah. This song was featured in the song Glee. It's a classic of such.

0: broke the internet when it was like, I think it was like Justin Bieber, Selena Gomez, Ashley Tisdale, like a bunch of celebrities did their own like music video, and I'll never forget seeing
1: that. That song went everywhere.
0: Everywhere.
2: All right, so let's go back to Mikey V.
1: Here we go.
2: The Summer I Turned Pretty. The Summer I Turned Pretty. Wasn't that like huge? Was that last year that it was huge? A couple years ago, Summer I Turned Pretty?
1: I remember seeing it. I was streaming it, actually.
2: Mm. All right, so, well, then you'll know this song by one of our favorite artists. Here in Beyond, I need you to finish these lyrics from a song featured in said show.

0: Well done. And we'll finish strong with our very own Gianna.
1: Yeah.
0: The movie White Chicks. Movie White Chicks featuring the Wayans.
1: I love that movie.
0: As do I. And this is the song.
1: Oh, I know it. I already know it. I'm going to sing it.
0: I'm going to give you the version that you saw in the movie. Here you go. I need you to finish it. These lyrics.

0: just to give everyone a visual. That's Harry Cruz does. That movie's
1: so good. And I need you.
0: There we go. Easy white chocolate.
1: It is officially the weekend here. I appreciate you kicking it off at the V-Bros.
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0: 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It's Mikey V with my big bro, Frankie V and Gianna.
1: Hey, Melissa, do you have any pets?
2: Yes, I have a cat. A nice little orange peel. Yeah.
1: Mikey's got two cats. Gianna's got one cat. So some devoted cat parents are taking their love to a whole new level. Hmm. Apparently shelling out thousands of dollars to give their pets the VIP treatments. They're giving their cats massages, red light therapy, making them goat milk lattes, and even doing fancy pedicures, making their paws look nice and beautiful.
3: Aww.
2: You know, I love my kitty cat, but ain't no way. 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
0: I don't even do these things for myself. Everything in life's so expensive right now.
2: We both can't be getting manis and petties. You know, mine's already almost $200.
3: Yeah. Truly. I can do

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0: 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It's Mikey V with my big bro, Frankie V, and Gianna.
1: There's one place you can go this weekend to make sure you're instantly happier.
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0: 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It's Mikey V with my big bro, Frankie V and Gianna.
1: Joined by Adrian. So if you want to be happier, there's one simple place you need to go to. Any ideas to where that is?
2: The Petco.
1: Oh, yeah.
2: And play with some of the hamsters.
1: That would work, yeah. That's not what we're looking for, but that works.
0: Gianna, wouldn't it be Disney?
3: Disney.
1: Mikey V?
0: A bar.
1: A bar. Check this out. If you want to be happier, experts say to hang out at a pizza place. Researchers found that just smelling pizza will make you 24% happier. So if you go to a pizza place, you don't even need to eat the pizza. Just sit there and take in that smell of the wonderful pizza, and I'll guarantee you make you happier.
0: Do you think that I can smell pizza without eating it?
3: Yeah, it's not happening.
0: You're giving me a lot of credit. I might be happy, but I won't be looking good next summer.
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0: 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It's Mikey V with my big bro, Frankie V, and Gianna.
1: If you snore.
0: 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We'll talk about that next.

0: 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It's Mikey V with my big bro, Frankie V, and Gianna.
1: Joined by Vivian. Does your boyfriend snore?
2: Yes, very loud.
1: Mike, do you snore?
0: I don't think I really. I think I breathe loud when I sleep, maybe sometimes.
3: But my ex snored.
1: Yeah, I did. Well, there's a new thing. It's $4,000 if you want to get it. Jesus. But there's a new mattress cover that you can get that supposedly can end snoring for good.
3: What?
0: I better do more than just that for $4,000.
1: The product can be added right on top of your existing mattress. So you don't even got to buy a new mattress. It's right there. And of course, there's going to be plenty of situations that go on where it's just going to stop you from snoring. You can set an alarm to have the bed silently vibrate to wake you up. It even detects when you're snoring. And then the pod cover elevates you to change your positions so that the snoring will stop. So it's literally like a non-stop moving as you're snoring during the night.
0: That's awesome. So you can't pay your rent anymore, but you're not snoring, so that's good.
3: This is bogus.
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1: We love it. It's finally Friday.
0: Yeah, Nicole, why are you excited for your weekend?
2: I'm just happy that it's Friday. I don't work this weekend, hey. And I have no plans.
0: No plans Let's are go. The best plans sometimes.
2: Mm-hmm. 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
0: So what are you going to do with your no plans? 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
2: 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Sleep in.
0: There we go. 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
1: 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I'm with you this whole hour on everything at New Hit List. I'm Matt La Crystal Rosa, Sabrina Carpenter House Tour.

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She'll be alright. 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
1: 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They'll be in Italy and then Switzerland. 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
1: 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And you can set us number one in a preset there. On the way, some Belly K, Stella Lefty, Gracie Abrams, and more.
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1: We are the new hit list. I'm Crystal Rosas. Big ups to Stella Lefty here. Naps her first top 10 hit. This one, Boston, climbed to number 10 on the Billboard Canadian charts.

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1: ¿Qué pasa? I'm Crystal Rosas. It's the new hit list. I saw this TikTok where Audrey Hepburn brought out Malcolm Todd, and all the comments were like, oh my gosh, they're so siblings. They even dance alike. And I was like, yeah, they do dance alike. And they do look a little alike too, but they're not siblings. Girl, I went on Google. They are for real siblings. And they were dancing to the

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96.1 KISS FM, the Hudson Valley's number one hit music station. Hoping you have a great rest of your weekend on the new hit list. I'm back Monday night till then at La Crystal Rosas. 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Mwah.

0: 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I know. Could you imagine just winning an extra $1,000 right now? 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Like, if we're going to be real, I just cannot. 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
1: I'm just still not over Freddie. You know who Freddie is? The German man that came for the World Cup? Hang on, we'll talk next.

0: Hudson Valley's number one hit music station, 96.1 Kiss FM. Okay, so Freddie, the German soccer fan who has been detailing his trip to the U.S. for the World Cup, he's definitely gone viral like a gazillion times. He gained over 700,000 followers on X. He's got some high-profile people looking at him. J.J. Watt, to be exact. Obviously, he met Ella Langley. It was just super cute. I feel like Freddie's going to make his way back to the U.S. a little more now.
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1: 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Gabby Diaz here. Well, something's going down tomorrow, especially if you use the post office quite frequently. Hang on.

0: 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Hey, hey, Saturday. What's going on, friends? Gabby Diaz here. Well, something's going down tomorrow, especially if you use the post office quite frequently. Hang on.
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9: 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Then Coach Steven Jackson and the DMV Trilogy look to take down the undefeated Dallas Power, led by Coach Nancy Lieberman and Captain Greg Monroe. 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
1: Okay, so Rihanna is seriously my favorite. She was recently spotted enjoying a late night walk in New York City. And yeah, her three kids were with her. Definitely keeping it casual, just spending family time. She had her daughter in the carrier close to her. She was pushing the stroller with her two sons. And she was just... she's just the baddest, you know? And I don't know if you recently saw she did like a Sprouts haul, or I think she was at Whole Foods or something like that. And she came across a cancer survivor. And, you know, the cancer survivor was kind of like, I don't feel pretty right now. I don't have my wig on, but we still need a picture. And you could just see Rihanna uplifted her. I loved it.
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1: So Jack Antonoff reportedly told guests at Taylor Swift's wedding that he and wife Margaret Qualley had a tiff when explaining why she skipped out on the ceremony. Now, Qualley's absence, deleted Instagram photos, and changed username quickly sparked the breakup rumors. And sources later, I guess, confirmed to Page Six that, yeah, Jack and Margaret had split due to some ongoing communication issues. Now, he has not publicly commented on the breakup, and he's definitely still seen wearing the wedding ring and all of that, so... curious to see what's going to happen there.
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1: Okay, so dating experts say that one of the biggest mistakes that people make on the first date is this. And it's kind of true if you think about it. 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

0: 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Okay, so this isn't really surprising because dating experts say that one of the biggest mistakes people make on the first date is focusing too much on being liked instead of figuring out whether the other person is actually a good match for you. Yeah, another common issue is talking too much out of nerves and not spending enough time actually listening and asking questions. Experts also recommend choosing dates that include an activity like mini golf or a farmer's market, you know, since you could take some of the pressure off compared to like sitting across someone at a restaurant. Like, go walk somewhere, you know?
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2: So Taylor Frankie Paul called her latest custody hearing with ex Dakota Mortensen over their son Ever extremely difficult on Instagram. You know, she said a judge expanded unsupervised, if I could get it out, parenting time for the Pauls' weekend visitations, while Mortensen received longer weekends with their son. Now, the judge also took aim at the parents' allegations and maintained a third party will transport Ever to them because of their protective orders against each other. Now, people did confirm that Taylor Frankie Paul will appear in the opening credits of The Secret Lives of Mormon Wives Season 5, but will not film any other content for the season. Interesting.
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1: So Cardi B definitely paid tribute to Amy Winehouse during Paris Fashion Week. She stepped out with a signature beehive hairstyle, dramatic winged airliner inspired by, you know, obviously Amy's iconic look, who died back in 2011 at the age of 27. She's definitely remained influential, though, for her distinctive style and powerful music. Cardi also reflected on her own career, saying that public feuds with other artists have cost her opportunities and brand partnerships over the years, but her comments definitely drew comparisons to the challenges that Amy Winehouse faced during her time in the spotlight as well.
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0: 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Okay, so BTS has definitely fueled speculation about the next phase of Arirang, you know, the era of their K-pop group. 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And ARMY was quickly to connect the dots. It looks like the long-rumored music video for Normal is finally on the way. So obviously, Normal, Lamron, backwards, makes sense.
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Okay, so one thing about Ariana Grande, she's going to laugh off the AI stuff. One second.

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1: Hey, hope your Saturday's going well. So Ariana Grande reacted to a viral AI-generated fake snippet claiming to be from her upcoming album, Petal, with a simple comment, hello. Yes, she also comments separately, crying. 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But one thing about Ari, you know she's not using any type of AI, okay?
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1: Okay, so this is kind of crazy. Jermaine Dupri, he is suing Sony Music Entertainment for $18 million. The claim is kind of crazy. Hang on.

0: 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Happy Saturday, friends. So Jermaine Dupri is suing Sony Music Entertainment for $18 million, claiming the company failed to properly pay royalties tied to music released through his So Def Recordings label. It was filed in New York. It looks like Sony underreported earnings from projects involving artists like Bow Wow, Escape, Mariah Carey, and Usher. He says his label relationship with Sony dates back to 1992, and in recent interviews, it led him to believe millions of dollars in royalties may still be owed. So, I don't know. The complaint accuses Sony of long-term pattern of withholding earnings and providing inaccurate royalty statements. It looks like Jermaine Dupri and So Def are seeking $18 million in damages plus interest and legal fees.
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0: 96.1 Kiss FM. So all five of the previous Hunger Games movies are returning to theaters this September ahead of the Hunger Games Sunrise on the Reaping, which is premiering November 20th. Now, Lionsgate announced the re-release with the teaser on social media. Five films you'll always remember back in theaters this September. You know, the franchise began back in 2012 with Jennifer Lawrence, Josh Hutcherson, and Woody Harrelson leading the original films before the series began to expand in 2023. So the upcoming prequel serves as Haymitch's origin story and features Joseph Zeta, Whitney Peak, Jesse Plemons, Elle Fanning, Ralph Fiennes, and Glenn Close.
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All right, friends, Gabby Diaz, I am getting up out of here. Have a really great rest of your Saturday. I hope you do something fun today. You deserve it.

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1: I just want to say thank you guys for everything you do. 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
1: So, just in passing, Straight Nate says, so, Gandhi, Danielle, do you have your old diaries from when you were a kid sitting around your house? So, Gandhi says, wait a minute. I do have my diary from seventh grade. And we're like, oh, gold mine. So, Gandhi went and grabbed the... Look, she's showing it in our Zoom room. She went and grabbed her diary and started reading it. And she made the most crazy discovery in her seventh grade diary. I mean, blow you away discovery.
2: I can't believe it. So I've told you guys before, my boyfriend and I met when I was in sixth grade. We rode the bus together. He was a neighbor. He lived in my neighborhood. But we were not nice to each other. We were, in fact, very mean to each other. And apparently one of, if not more, of the incidents have been documented in my diary. And I just opened it up and started dying. Like, oh my God. First of all, kids are horrible to each other.
1: Right.
2: And second of all, Brandon, I'm sorry. I was just as mean to you as you were to me. This is horrible.
1: So you guys, you knew each other as, excuse me, seventh graders. And then you all, you went your separate ways for years and years and years, right?
2: Yes.
1: And then how did you guys reconnect several years ago?
2: I mean, we didn't end on terrible terms. He moved, and then I moved not too long after. And then, of course, social media. So we found each other, and we sort of just kept in touch that way over the years. We would talk about shoes and stupid things. And, you know, he had his whole life, and I had my whole life. And then he came to New York, and he posted a picture right down the street from where we work. So I commented and was like, really, Brandon? You're going to be right down the street. You're not going to say hi? And he was like, oh, my God, yeah. Come on, let's go look around the city and see what's going on. And then from that point on, here we are.
1: That's so awesome.
3: So cute.
1: But anyway,
3: so
1: Gandhi cute. Just read an entry from this diary about interactions between Brandon and her, seventh grade, that are mind-blowingly fabulous. You want to read
2: ridiculous.
1: It? You want to read
2: sure.
1: just one line? Okay.
2: Oh, just one line. Okay. Read
1: to them what you read to us. This is shocking. Keep in mind, this is seventh grade.
2: Seventh grade.
1: Kids are awful to each other.
2: Okay, I actually think this was sixth grade. So here we go.
1: Okay.
2: So today was a very good day until I got on the bus. This F-hole named Brandon kept telling me people were talking about me and saying stuff like I smelled. So me being the vocal person that I am started in on him, telling him he wore the same effing clothes every effing day. That really got him mad. So he said, well, whatever, you smell like some nasty Indian odor. I could have taken anything he dished out except for that. Every time somebody says something about my family or my culture, I either cry or punch them. Today, I waited till he got off the bus and cried. I've only punched one person in the face.
1: And this is your boyfriend. This is the guy that you're like,
3: gosh.
1: You're in love with now. This is
2: babe. Yeah. Apparently, the person I punched in the face was talking crap about my dad and sister at a football game, so I let him have it. So hard I made his cheek bleed. I've never regretted it, and I'd do it again. Well, I'm all cooled off after soccer practice and writing to you and talking to my friends. Gotta go. See you later.
1: This is awesome. Oh my gosh. Wow.
3: That's insane.
2: Oh my God.
3: And see, this is how sometimes boys and girls, flirt with each other. They're so mean to each other.
1: It's Dear Diary Day. You can text us like a line or two from your diary at 55100 if you want. Look at this one. I found my diary from middle school and I reflected on this new kid, Justin Bieber, and how cute he was. It was crazy. So I guess she went to school with Justin Bieber.
3: Wow. How funny is that?
1: A lot of people are texting in their diary entries. It's really interesting. Anyway, go ahead.
2: I want to hear those. On the side of this diary, I'm holding it up to the Zoom room so you guys can see it. It says, I love Craig King way much.
1: Do you remember who Craig King was?
3: Who was Craig King?
2: I saw Craig King in a really sad situation over our vacation, actually. His older sister passed away, and I went to the funeral. So, yes, I did see Craig, and he's still wonderful and an amazing human being. And there was never any relationship. No, I don't still love him way much like that. I do love him way much, but not like that.
1: Not like the diary heard.
2: Right.
1: Here's one. Dear Diary, in my junior year of high school, I think I'm in love with Mr. Teacher. Side note, he was arrested for boinking students the next year.
3: Oh my gosh. There you go.
1: Boinking. But listen to this, how sweet this is. Dear Diary, today I saw a boy and I wonder if he noticed me. He took my breath away.
3: Aww.
1: And then, that's so romantic, but in Gandhi's in Gandhi's diary. She's like, this F-hole named Brandon. Sixth grade.
2: He just sent me the longest, like, most adorable apology about my diary entry from sixth grade. Like, I'm holding it against him. And by the way, I might have left out some of the horrible things that I also said to him, which... So he has this, like, amazing scar slash mark on the side of his face. I love it. It's my favorite thing about his face. Apparently, in my sixth grade anger, I told him it looked like a bird pooped on his face every day.
1: You see, the way that you and Brandon talked to each other in sixth grade was total flirting. You can hear it.
3: Yes, 100%. Oh, yeah.
1: Maybe not the part where he called you a smelly Indian. That was awful.
3: Yeah, that part,
2: like, not. Told him his face looks like poop.
1: God, it's so awful.
0: Oh, wow. I'm kind of troubled by a text that just came in. They said that in the fifth grade, their mom said that they read her diary. She read her diary because the diary said, I was in love with a boy. So she took the diary away from her. Now, is that going to, like, prevent her from having those thoughts? Like, no. You know, you don't get to write these things. But that's awful. You don't do that to your kid.
1: Well, I will tell you, some other person sent a text in saying her mother gave her a diary. It was a trap. This is the way her mother kept up with her. Oh, she's on the phone. Andrea, on line 24.
4: Hi.
1: Is that what happened, Andrea? She gave you a diary and it was a trap so she could spy on you.
4: She gave it to me as a gift, and, you know, I wrote in it. I wrote personal things in it, and it had a lock in it, but I came back to it one day, and she had wrote me a little note in it about how she read everything.
1: Was that traumatizing for you?
4: It was, I'll never write my thoughts down ever again in a diary. My goodness.
3: Wow.
1: Oh, Mom, the spy.
3: See, my mom used to just pick up the phone on the other end, and she would just listen, and I'd hear breath, and I'd be like, What are you doing? And her answer would be, how else am I supposed to know what's going on? I'm like, are you serious right now?
1: All right, Andrea, thank you for calling. Have a good day today, okay?
4: Yeah, I love you guys. Thank you so much. Have a great day.
1: Thank you. You know, looking at this diary situation with Brandon, Gandhi's current boyfriend and past bully. Actually, it sounds like you were the bully.
2: I think it was mutual combat. I really do. I mean, I know me and I know little me, and she wasn't. I think I'm a lot nicer now. So
1: it
2: had to be mutual combat. That's what he said too. He's like, you had to have started it. I remembered everybody I hated. I never hated you. You started it. Like, maybe.
3: Oh my gosh.
1: But someone else sent us a text saying that her bully from sixth grade is now her husband. So there you have it.
2: There you go.
1: Molly on line 23. Let's talk about Molly's diary. Hey, Molly.
5: Hi, how are you?
1: Doing well. So you had a rating scale in your diary. What was that all about?
5: I did. I had a rating scale on which WWF wrestlers were the hottest.
2: Yes.
6: Where was Macho Man Randy Savage?
5: Oh, I think that was a little bit before my time. I'm sorry.
6: Oh, okay, sorry. So you were more like The Rock.
5: Yeah, The Rock. Actually, Triple H was the hottest. He was my favorite, so he was number one.
1: That's so cool. Now, do you still have your diary?
5: I do, actually. When we moved, I found it, and I kind of hid it in our entertainment center so that my husband wouldn't find it.
3: Oh, man.
1: Wow. I just got a text, Molly. It says, I knew that my dad was reading my diary, so I wrote in it that I was having sex with my boyfriend just to make it mad.
3: Oh my gosh.
1: What, Gandhi? God.
2: One of my very best friends, when we were in eighth grade, we were supposed to go and have spring break together, and she, in her diary, wrote a list of every guy that she had made out with or hooked up with or done anything with, and her mom found it. She wasn't allowed to go on spring break with me anymore or hang out with me because somehow it was my fault. I wasn't doing that stuff. It was only her. But
3: bad influence.
2: Yeah, right.
1: All right, Molly, thank you for calling, and good luck with your... Your hotness scale with the WWF wrestlers. Thanks for listening. Our own Daniel DeLillo is on line 24.
7: Daniel DeLillo.
3: Hey!
7: DeLillo.
3: Hey! How you doing?
7: Hey, how you doing? I miss you guys so much. I gotta tell you, it's been devastating without you. My life has been devastating.
1: I know. So, your mother, she read your diary when you were a little girl?
7: Oh, twice. She read that book twice.
3: So she didn't miss anything.
1: What made her the most mad?
7: Well, I was a cheerleader, and so I also had a boyfriend. I was like 15, and so my mother, she wouldn't really let me hang out with him. So I would lie and say I had cheerleading practice. And I would go ride my bike to his house.
3: Oh, my gosh.
7: And so she reads my diary and she goes, "So, where were you last Thursday?" I said, "I was at cheerleading practice." "No, you weren't. Somebody told me you were at Dave's house." I said, "Dave? I broke up with Dave." Meanwhile, she read my diary. I was there every Thursday.
3: Oh my God.
1: Yeah. I can listen to Daniel DeLillo just tell a story over and over and over.
6: What were you doing at Dave's house on Thursday?
3: Oh, gee. Okay.
7: Froggy, I'm not saying that on the air because it's inappropriate, but I'll text it to you later.
1: Oh, Daniel DeLillo. Aww. We love you.
7: Yeah.
1: We love you.
7: I love yous.
1: Yous. You have a great day. We'll talk to you soon, okay?
7: Bye. All right. Sounds great. Take care.
1: All right, bye.
6: I didn't know.
0: I got a question.
1: That's scary.
0: Don't diaries have locks and keys? You know, that little tiny
6: key. Yeah, but it's the cheesiest lock in the world.
3: You take the bobby pin and can open that up.
0: My sister had one of these. It was a pink diary with a heart, and I remember that it had a little fold over with a little tiny key, and you can get in that.
3: No, you can.
1: You could sneeze on it. It would open. All right, enough of that.
8: Yo, what's up, guys? Justin Bieber here.
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0: Oh, Froggy.
1: Yes.
0: That's right. What's your phone tap all about?
1: Ashley wrote in. She wanted us to phone tap her dad, Daniel. Ashley is enrolled in summer school. Things maybe did not go as planned this year. And her father's been less than thrilled, so she thought it would be funny if we called from the school to tell her dad that she's been skipping class in summer school as well.
0: You should never do this to a dad.
1: I know.
0: All right, let's see what happens in Froggy's phone tap. Let's listen in.
2: Hello?
3: Yeah, I'm looking for Daniel, please.
2: Speaking.
3: Hi, Daniel. This is our principal. My name is over from Oaksafter High School.
2: What's this about?
3: We've got your daughter Ashley here enrolled in summer school, which I'm sure you're aware.
2: Yes.
3: Well, she's not here today, and she hasn't been here for a week, sir.
2: That's impossible, because I've been taking her there every day.
3: Another one of these guys. You know, if your daughter wasn't in summer school, we wouldn't be having this.
2: Another one of these guys? What does that mean?
3: Well, let's be honest. Summer school is not exactly something
2: What kind of way is that to talk to a parent who takes his kid to school every day? Another one of these guys?
3: If you were parenting your daughter, she wouldn't be in summer school.
2: Even go there. Who are you to tell me how I'm parenting? Are you kidding me? I've been taking her 10 to 8 every day.
3: I can tell you that your daughter has not attended class in exactly 7 classes, which would be a week and a half.
2: Well, that's news to me, and I don't believe you know what you're talking about, but I will talk to my daughter, and I'll get to the bottom of this. I will talk to her myself.
3: Had she attended the regular classes that our tax dollars pay for every day, she wouldn't have to be here in summer school.
2: I drop her off every damn day. I drop her off.
3: Well, maybe as a daddy, you should hold her hand and walk her to class.
2: No, you know what? I had enough of your dad reviews, all right?
3: I'd be more than happy to add you to my blog that I write about how exactly to have a successful child in today's world. He's really upset.
4: Oh, my God. I'm, like, scared to go home today now.
3: All right, so here's the deal. Here's what we're going to do. We're going to call him back, and we'll give him a couple minutes to, like, settle down.
4: Oh, my God, he's calling me right now.
3: All right, don't answer it. Don't answer it. I'll call him back, and then I'm going to be quiet, and you talk to him, and let's see what he says.
4: Okay.
2: Hello?
4: Dad, hold on a second.
2: Where the hell are you?
4: Can I just be...
2: Where the hell are you?
4: Dad, I'm at school. What?
2: I just got a call from the principal saying you haven't been at school for 2 weeks.
4: Daddy, I don't know why he'd say that. I'm at school right now.
2: Okay, you're at school? I'm on my way over there right now. I'm going to talk to you in person and see what's going on if you're at school.
4: You saw me walk into school this morning.
2: No, I'm coming over there now. I'll be over there in 10 minutes.
4: Dad, lo siento. See, I'm in Spanish class right now. I just learned
2: What are you saying?
4: It means I'm sorry in Spanish. I just learned it. I'm in class. En escuela.
2: You're not in the escuela. This is Ashley. I'm coming over right now.
4: Hold on 1 second. Can you just get me a size smaller in these jeans?
2: Oh, my God. You're shopping right now? Are you kidding me?
4: I can't understand.
2: Don't even talk to me anymore. Don't even say a word. I swear to God, Ashley, you are grounded for the rest of the friggin' summer. I've had it.
3: Dad.
2: Wow. Who the is this?
3: Hey, Dad, it's Froggy from Elvis Duran at the Morning Show. It's all a big phone tap.
4: Daddy, I got you.
2: Okay, funny, Ashley, where the hell are you? Where are you?
4: Right. I'm at school. I'm on break. This is Joe.
2: Very funny. Very funny. Great. Thanks. I needed this during today. Great day for this.
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0: We have the best interns in the world. Intern Allie is fantastic, but I learned something through her homework that I don't know. And where is Allie? Is she here?
1: Yeah, they're going to get her.
0: Okay. Allie has lived a life of, 20 years, 19, 20,
1: 20
0: years?
1: Just turned 20.
0: She just turned 20 of not having a lot of life experience.
2: Really?
0: And I'm not talking about, you know, being married and owning a house. I'm talking about some simple things in life. Good morning, Allie. How are you?
3: Hey, Mama.
0: Come on in.
2: Hey, how are you?
0: Did Gandhi just call you Mama?
3: Yeah.
2: Sure. Hey. Hey, Mom.
0: So anyway, you wrote this. I love this. It's called Never Have I Ever.
2: Oh,
0: and it's
2: boy.
0: A list of things you've never done in your 20 years of
2: yes,
0: existence.
2: Yes, 20 years old.
0: You've never watched a full season of a TV show that wasn't a reality series.
2: Correct. Yeah.
0: Wow. You never watched a full series of a scripted...
2: No, I watched a little bit of New Girl, and then someone spoiled the ending for me, so then I never finished it. Same thing with Jane the Virgin. And other than that, no.
0: Okay, all right. You've never seen any of the following movies. Titanic.
2: No. Nope.
0: The Lion King.
2: No.
0: Whoa. Any of the Star Wars movies.
2: No. Nope.
0: You think you saw half of a Harry Potter
2: yeah,
0: movie.
2: Yeah, when I was younger, but it really scared me, so I never went back to it.
0: Okay. You've never seen Forrest Gump?
2: No. Nope.
0: Aladdin?
2: No.
0: Incredibles 1, Incredibles 2?
2: Yeah, never.
0: Lord of the Rings?
2: No.
0: Pirates of the Caribbean?
2: Nope.
0: Right?
3: Wow.
2: Yeah,
3: okay.
2: I know. It's kind of bad. Well, I went through a phase when I was probably like 7 years old up into my junior year of high school where movies made me cry a

0: lot. It was just emotional for me. So then I never, I mean, it was probably good, like a good release, but I just never watched them. And then when I got older and I started to get like fun going to the movie theaters with my friends and I had more time in college, it's become more of a thing.
1: By the way, I must say, does it make you any different or less of a person if you don't see movies?
0: It doesn't. Well, I'm always into music, and I'd watch your interviews on like YouTube when I'd be in my room. That's what I would do rather than watching TV.
1: Okay, let's talk about your eating habits.
0: Okay, yeah.
1: I mean, do you eat a lot of fast food?
0: No. I'm actually pretty healthy, but I'm just extremely picky.
1: So you've never been to Chipotle?
0: Correct.
1: Taco Bell?
0: Yeah.
1: White Castle?
0: Yep.
1: You've never been to Del Taco, Five Guys, Panda Express, Jimmy John's, Sonic, KFC?
0: I mean, I've been in like the rooms before, but I just never order anything. I just take whatever I
1: You just bring. Go for the ambiance.
0: Yeah, to join my friends.
1: The experience.
0: Exactly.
1: You've never been to Little Caesars Pizza Hut?
0: No. Actually, I never even knew what Little Caesars was. And then I was looking up all the fast food chains and I found it online.
1: So intern Allie says that now that she's in her 20th year, she may branch out and try non-Italian, non-American food.
0: Yeah.
2: Wow.
0: Well, I actually just went to the nutritionist the other day because I'm so picky and I'm really trying to figure this out.
1: Okay. Well, no, being picky about what you want to eat, there's nothing wrong. As long as you're getting the nutrients you need.
0: Right. So I eat salad like every single day for lunch and dinner.
1: Oh, okay.
0: Basically, yeah.
1: Okay. All right. Nothing wrong with that.
2: Do you not like meat? Do you like chicken?
0: Well, I like chicken and I like red meat, but I try to have as little as possible. So I'll like treat myself when I go to a nice steakhouse. Yeah. That's once in a while.
1: Okay. So I'll tell you right now. So Allie, you're basically living a life that we should all be living.
2: Right.
0: I don't know though, because sometimes my friends will go out for sushi and then I'll have to think twice about it and be like, well, what can I bring from my home to bring there? So I can still join in on the fun.
1: A lot of sushi places have chicken, you know? I mean,
0: Yeah. I think it would make my life easier if I liked more foods.
1: Okay,
0: you know?
1: With this list and the fact that we're reading it on the air, obviously we find it interesting.
0: Thank you.
1: Do you feel like you've been missing out on anything in life? For you?
0: I don't feel like I've been missing out on the whole movies thing. Sometimes I want to watch the movies just so I can participate in like pop culture conversations. But not really with the movies, but with food, I do. And I've been on such a mission to like more things. And like people have told me, try it more than once, prepare it in different ways. And I try it and then I just don't like it. So and I do feel like I'm missing out on that because I see everyone else having joy
1: But you don't think of it.
0: Out of their food.
1: You may be missing out on it, but you feel like you're failing at something? Do you feel like you're...
0: No,
1: you're...
0: because I truly am content with the food I eat. I just wish there was more variety. Okay. So yeah, I mean, yeah.
1: May I give you some advice from your...
0: I would love that.
1: ...grandfather Elvis?
0: Please.
1: Who cares what anyone else thinks? As long as you're going through life happy... And okay, but here's the key word. Mm-hmm. As long as you're going through life feeling fulfilled with whatever it is you're doing in life, and it has nothing to do with food or theaters, then you're winning. You know what I'm saying?
0: I totally agree with you. 100%.
1: So not to get too personal, because we don't know each other that well, what do you find in life that makes you feel fulfilled? And you?
0: Oh my God, many things.
1: Like, what do you love? Like, what are you passionate about?
0: What do I love? I'm passionate about music. I'm passionate about my family and my friends and just creating a sense of balance in my life that is filled with going on adventures, traveling, trying new foods, just things that give me a sense of adventure and fun. Other passions. I mean, I have a lot of goals. Like I want to learn how to play the guitar or the piano. That'd be a nice goal going forward. I'm getting back into exercise and I've become passionate about that.
1: Right.
0: Yeah. So just different things. I think when I was in high school, I had so much homework and I always spent so much time reading and studying and I would listen to all you guys when I was doing my homework. And then now that I've gone to college and I have more time and more balance, I'm just passionate about like living life to the fullest.
1: How fabulous.
0: Whatever that
2: sounds
0: good
2: like a perfect recipe.
0: Thanks. Yeah, thank you. I appreciate that.
2: I wish I didn't like all the food I liked.
0: My mom always says everything in moderation. And then my nutritionist said that you have to make sure your food is 20% joyful. It can't just be healthy. You have to get enjoyment out of it.
1: There you go.
0: Yeah.
1: I think you were amazing. Not that you
0: thank
1: asked,
0: you. I think
1: not,
0: you're amazing.
1: Well, thank you. And I'm not saying our opinion really matters, but I'm just saying that it's so great to hear someone who's so unapologetically loves the path they're on, even though it may not be the same as we want them to be on or whatever. Who cares?
0: Right.
1: I think that's great. It's great for anyone and everyone listening to our show to understand that whatever you're doing and you're enjoying, you should never apologize for it.
0: Well, thank you.
1: What do you want to do, let's say, 5 years from now? Just
0: oh, my God.
1: Maybe, possibly.
0: Oh, man. For the longest time, like since I was 11 years old, I was really convinced that I wanted to work in the music industry and radio entertainment in some capacity. And I've been really lucky to have some opportunities like this that have given me more clarity. But honestly, I look forward to figuring it out, exploring more.
1: Because that's the keep an open mind.
0: We'll see.
1: You never know where the universe is.
0: Something fulfilling and...
1: Yeah. You never know where the universe is going to take you.
0: Well, thank you.
1: Just submit it. Let it take you. All right. Thank you, Allie.
0: Thanks, guys. I appreciate it.
1: That was awesome.
2: Bye, Allie.
3: She's so cool.
1: Yeah. Seriously.
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2: Elvis Duran. Elvis Duran in the morning show.
3: All right. Hit the jingle, Scary. It's time for the topic train. The Elvis topic train today.
4: The Elvis topic train is calling.
3: Woo-hoo!
4: The Elvis topic train is the topic train.
3: I mean, the question is, why talk about one thing when you can talk about several different things at the same time? And you get to choose which topic you want to talk about, all right? Call Nate. Let's set it up. I'll give you the topic. Don't call yet. Wait till you hear the topics, okay? Topic number one. Are you Venmo stalking your significant other or someone else? Please tell us why and why you're doing it. Both. But anyway, and what you found. I want to know what you found. Are you Venmo stalking someone? Okay. So far, so good?
5: Yep. Yeah.
3: All right. Have you ever been beard fished where he was so hot, or maybe she was so hot with a beard? And then when they shaved it off, you're like, ooh, I don't know. Mm. Or maybe you were hat fished. Okay. Another question on the topic train. What did you learn from TikTok? There's so much to learn there, right?
5: Yep.
3: What did you learn for TikTok? Here's my favorite. If you could smell things on Google, what would you Google?
5: Oh, I have one. Can I say
3: it? Yeah, what do you
5: have? Jason Momoa, because I really want him to smell good, but I just have this feeling that he smells really bad. So okay. I would have to find out. Yeah.
3: You can use people if you, if you could smell things or people on Google, what would you Google? And finally, have you ever been caught speeding because you were listening to a song that made you speed? What song was it? I want to hear from you.
4: The Elvis Topic Train.
3: Let's get into it. Let's just jump right into it. All right. I don't know where to start. We're going to start at line 11. Right? You got to help me out, guys.
6: Yeah, line 11.
7: Sure.
3: Line 11.
6: Go for it.
3: Yeah. It's Trish. Hey, Trish.
8: Hey.
3: How are you? Good morning. What's going on with you?
8: I'm good. I'm driving to work, and it's a great day, and I always am in a great mood listening to you guys, and
3: good.
8: I just had to call in with my story.
3: Which topic are you calling in about, Trish?
8: How you were fished.
3: Oh, beard fished. Or hat fished.
8: I was costume fished at a Halloween costume.
5: Oh, yes!
3: What happened, Trish?
8: I'm sure that's really common. So I met this guy through some friends. He was dressed as Zorro. And then we went out on a date, and I literally felt deflated, like, oh, okay, I liked him better as Zorro. So,
3: are you saying he went from zero, Zorro to zero, maybe?
8: Yeah, Zorro to zero.
3: Oh, gosh.
8: Not quite. Oh, my God, not quite. But
3: totally messed up that joke. Well, so, you know what, sometimes... You know, in costume, it's more mysterious, and Zorro.
8: Yeah.
3: Zorro.
8: Yeah. And then yes, exactly. But I was the Energizer Bunny, so I don't know what the attraction was there. I guess I would keep going, because I would keep going and going, I guess.
5: Yeah, that's it. That's what he was hoping.
3: You did okay. All right, Trish, thanks for calling. We appreciate it. You have a great day, okay?
8: You too. Bye-bye.
3: All right, Sherry on line 10. Welcome to the topic train. It's good to have you here, Sherry. How you feeling? Good?
9: Good. How are you? Oh, my gosh. It's so great to talk to you.
3: It's a pleasure talking to you. Now, which one of our topics are you calling about?
9: The speeding, listening to a song.
3: Now, isn't that funny? And we were talking about this in the room earlier, how you can hear a song and start speeding up in your car, but you don't know you're doing it. The song is making you accelerate. So you have one that makes you speed?
9: Yes. It's always Sammy Hagar, I Can't Drive 55.
3: Well, of course, that's a natural. I mean, that's like, it just makes sense. So, you know.
9: And it's terrible. I was going 90 in a 45.
5: Oh, oh my gosh. God. You still have your license. Wow.
3: Were you pulled over?
9: I was not.
5: Wow.
3: Well, I'm glad you caught it, Sherry, because that a 90 and a 45 is probably a steep price to pay.
5: Right.
3: Thank you for listening to us. I appreciate it. It's slow down. Don't listen to Sammy Hagar. There's the moral of the story. Michelle on line 8. Let's see. Hey, Michelle.
10: Hello, lady.
3: Well, hello.
5: Hello, lady.
3: How you feeling?
10: Good, good.
3: So, which topic are you calling about?
10: About the speeding.
3: Okay, what made you speed?
10: It wasn't a song. I was actually listening to a race car race, and listening to the engines, I started accelerating, and I got snagged for 85 and a 65. But because I was honest and told him that I was listening to the NASCAR race, he let me go with the following two quotes.
3: Wow. So the officer bought into that logic. That's kind of funny.
10: Yeah, he was dying. He was like, I have to say, a chick listening to a NASCAR race and speeding on the highway, I got to let you go with the following.
5: Wow.
3: Okay. No argument here, officer. I love how you were listening to NASCAR. You actually thought you were driving in NASCAR. So there's an issue.
10: Yeah.
3: All right, Michelle, thanks for listening to us. I'm glad you got off with a warning.
10: Thank you. Have a good day, guys.
5: You too.
3: Hello, lady. Line 18 is Jordan. Oh, this is a lot. We have a lot of these speeding calls coming in. You got one too, right, Jordan?
6: Yes, hello. Good morning.
3: And good morning. What song makes you speed up without actually realizing you're speeding up?
6: Well, my girlfriend and I were on a road trip, and the song, I Walked 500 Miles and I Walked.
3: Really? You're not driving now, are you? Are you driving right now?
6: No, actually, I'm on the train.
3: Oh, good. You turn it off. Doesn't matter. That song makes you speed? You must have been really into it.
6: Well, it doesn't make me speed, but we were just so into the song that we were speeding. And so now whenever it comes on and we're both in the car, whoever's driving, just we look at each other and slow down regardless, wherever
3: there
6: we're
3: you
6: at.
3: Go. All right. I love that. I'm going to be 500 Miles by Proclaimers makes you speed. I've never heard that one before. Thank you, Jordan. Thanks for listening to us.
6: Yes. Thanks. Have a great day, guys.
3: Line 4 is Mary. I think we have a different topic finally because that one was taken off big time. Hey, Mary.
7: Hey, good morning, guys. How are you?
3: We're doing well. Good. Are we doing well?
7: I'm so excited to talk to you guys. You make my morning every day, my ride into work. I love listening to you all. You make my morning.
3: Well, thank God someone's listening to this stuff, Mary. Thank God you're there. All right, which topic are you calling about?
7: So I'm calling about TikTok. Over the pandemic, I learned how to use TikTok. My daughter taught me. I'm going to be 40 next month, so I'm hashtag mom over 30.
3: Right.
7: And so she taught me how to get on. She taught me how to make friends. I finally learned, apparently you need 1,000 viewers to go live, which, God, that took forever. So I finally got 1,000 viewers, went live, and then learned I'm not as funny as I thought I was because I never got anybody to go on and watch me.
5: Aww.
7: I think I'm hilarious, but apparently none of the world agrees with me. So
3: so they voted you off. So, all right.
7: Yeah, well, you know, you get like one or two viewers. Well, my daughter, she gets way more people. She has like 12,000 followers. I don't know how she does it. Apparently she's really funny and very trendy. Well,
3: I don't want to know how she does it. Maybe it's her secret. Well, wait a minute. Anyone in the room, you guys, have you learned anything from TikTok?
5: Yes, a couple of recipes I've gotten off of TikTok, which were delicious.
3: Right.
7: Yeah, I've got some food hacks off of TikTok as well, and they're very handy, I have to say.
3: I love that you're loving the TikTok. All right, Mary, you have a great day. Thanks for listening to us.
7: Thanks, guys, you too.
3: All right, line 3 is Angel. Hey, Angel.
11: Yes. Hey, well, good morning.
3: Well, good morning. Welcome to the show. So which one of these topics are you calling about?
11: I was beard fished, hat fished, whatever you want to call it, all of the above.
3: What happened?
11: I was fished. I came home from work about 2 weeks ago, and my husband decided to shave everything, his beard, his head, everything.
5: Oh, wow.
3: So, I mean, how long have you been married to him?
11: 6 years.
3: So you haven't seen him?
11: Probably listening to this on the way.
3: So, wait, you haven't seen him without facial or head hair in 6 years?
11: Correct.
3: So
11: and
3: you get
11: I was
3: to see
11: devastated.
3: The real deal. Oh,
5: wow.
3: No. So what is
5: I was devastated.
3: If you can compare maybe a celebrity or something he used to look like and also who he now looks like after shaved.
11: He looked like The Rock and now he looks like older Bruce Willis.
3: Oh. He's pretty old.
11: He's not, though. Heartbroken.
3: Did you say anything to him about it? I mean, is he going to grow it back because he sees how you're recoiling in horror?
11: He better grow it back because he's not getting any love until he does.
3: Wow.
5: That's going to be a while. It takes a while to grow it, doesn't it?
3: Yeah.
11: It's inching its way back, but it's been a very slow 2 weeks.
3: Oh, isn't it crazy how, how different someone looks without a beard?
5: Oh, so different.
11: I was just so surprised. I couldn't believe it.
3: 6 years and you never knew what was under the hood. That's so crazy. All right, Angel, thank you. Thanks for listening. Thanks for sharing. And good luck with your husband if he's listening. Ooh, okay. There you go. Line five is Pamela. Now, Pamela, which yes. topic are you calling about?
12: I am calling about the stalker situation.
3: The stalker. Oh, no, yeah, we're asking if you stalk people on Venmo to see who they're paying money to.
12: No, I'm not stalking anyone. I have a stalker that's stalking me.
3: Okay. Huh? What's going on?
12: I used to live beside him, and I had a pool in the backyard, and on the other side of our fence was the patio doors, and every time I tried to spend time in the pool, he would swing the patio doors open and drop his pants.
3: Oh, God.
5: I'm sorry. That's terrible.
3: That's not good. He shouldn't be doing that. You don't need that. That's littering. You don't need that.
5: No, exactly.
3: But you know, do you ever use Venmo with this guy?
5: Oh, my God.
3: I mean, you know, okay, hold on one second, Pamela. Hold on one second. All right, there's that. Emma, line 24. Hello, Emma. My favorite topic.
13: Hello.
3: I'm so happy you called with this topic. It's my favorite topic. I think it's the most clever one. Tell everyone which topic you're calling about.
13: What I would Google to smell.
5: Yes. Oh, yes.
13: And I would want to smell Gwyneth Paltrow's candle.
3: Oh, wait.
13: I want to know what she thinks. Her vagina smells like.
5: Ah, okay. Okay. Oh my gosh!
13: I guess but now I don't we know
3: purchase
13: it.
3: No. It's like the tester at the counter. You just want to.
13: Exactly.
3: Okay. I know why. I mean, how much were those candles? The V candles. Remember?
13: Weren't they like $60 or something?
5: Yeah, they were expensive.
14: Oh, God,
5: they sold out.
3: All you need is just one sniff, and you're done. It's like it's off the bucket list. It's done. All right, well, thank you, Emma. That's my favorite call. I appreciate it. You have a great day. Thanks for listening to us, okay?
13: You too. Bye.
3: Bye, and there you go. The topic train. I loved it. That was awesome.
5: Come again.
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1: All right, Danielle, what's your phone tap all about?
2: All right, so Joanna works at Dr. Miller's office, and they're looking for a new receptionist, and she's getting all kinds of crazy people calling and applying for the job, so I figured I'd call and apply for the job.
1: Oh, boy. Hope you don't get it.
2: I hope so.
1: Danielle's phone tap.
3: Dr. Miller's office.
4: Hi, this is Martha Vineyard. I'm calling about the job for the receptionist position.
3: How can I help you?
4: I saw in the paper today that you had an opening for a receptionist.
3: Yeah, we do, actually, but the position is for, you know, someone 21 and up.
4: I'm 52.
3: I'm sorry, you're how old?
4: 52.
3: Okay.
4: Why? Do I not sound 52?
3: Honestly, no, I thought you were a child.
4: A child? I'm not a child, I'm 52.
3: Actually, we're only taking applications in person, and we've already got
4: Wait, I would be perfect for this. I have fabulous phone skills. Just give me a chance over the phone.
3: I think that we're looking for something a little different, and we've already got a whole lot of applications in. And
4: ma'am,
3: so
4: it's not nice to give me a chance. Let me get a chance. Hi, Dr. Miller's office. How can I help you? See, I'm good at that.
3: That was really lovely, but I'm sorry. I just don't think that, I think that we have a lot of applications already, and they came in first, and I just...
4: Wait! If you like me, you can put my application on the top of the pile.
3: Look, there's just no way that you can answer the phone at this office.
4: Why?
3: It's just not going to happen.
4: Why?
3: You have a really... You have a very high register on your voice.
4: What are you trying to say?
3: You have a very high pitch that might work for other things. But for this office, we need somebody who's calm, assertive, just not you, essentially.
4: I'm calm and assertive. Watch. Hello, Dr. Miller's office. Thanks for calling. How can I direct your call? That's calm and assertive.
3: All right, I'm going to have to let you go. I really appreciate your calling, and you have a wonderful day.
4: Wait,
3: thank you.
4: Wait.
3: Dr. Miller's office.
4: Hello?
3: You literally have a voice from hell.
4: Wait a second, that's not nice.
3: Okay, get a
4: hello,
3: and get
4: Dr.
3: off
4: Miller's
3: my phone.
4: Office.
3: It's
4: thanks
3: just
4: for
3: not
4: calling.
3: Happen.
4: Oh, sure. I'll see if the doctor can come to the phone. Please hold.
3: Goodbye.
4: You really need
3: Goodbye.
4: A reset. Hello?
3: Goodbye.
4: Don't hang up.
3: Goodbye.
4: Don't hang up.
3: Dr. Miller's office, how can I help you?
4: Hi. You
3: do not call here again.
4: You told me before that you thought I was a little kid. Well, would a little kid say... Lucky?
3: Are you done now? Are you done now?
4: A little kid wouldn't say that. And I think that you're very unprofessional. I'm sure he would love
3: me. The position has been filled. Sorry.
4: No, it hasn't.
3: Dr. Miller hired his daughter. He decided to give her a job. So, thank you.
4: You're alive.
3: Goodbye.
4: You're alive.
3: Thanks so much.
4: You're alive.
3: That was really nice of you to call.
4: You're
3: alive.
4: But,
3: yeah, he's hired his daughter. He wanted to keep it in the family.
4: Hey.
3: What?
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1: Elvis Duran in the morning show.
2: That was kind of rude of you.
3: What?
2: What you said about Josh Hartnett.
3: Can I throw Nate under the bus for it?
4: Poor Nate.
3: Nate was the rude one.
5: You agreed with me, though.
2: You said that Josh Hartnett looks like he's one of those celebrities that doesn't bathe.
5: Yeah. 1,000%.
2: Of course he bathes. I bet he smells great.
5: Okay,
2: bathe. I would sniff him over you any day.
5: Okay, he may bathe, but I bet he doesn't apply some sort of deodorant product. There's no cologne. I think he looks like he smells. And he looks like he goes days without showering.
2: I got to tell you, celebrities, actors, actresses, the ones that look like they don't bathe, they do bathe.
4: Yeah, like people always said, oh, Sting, blah, blah, blah. Well, let me tell you, I got very close to Sting and he smelled fine. He smelled great.
2: I got to be honest with you, Sting didn't smell good. Like four times when I met him.
4: Oh, really? The last time we were with him, he smelled good. But
2: the thing is, if you're Sting, you can smell like whatever you
4: that
2: want.
4: Is true.
2: You're Sting.
4: Yeah.
2: That is true. I love him.
3: You give everyone a story. Right. I was Sting. Stinky.
2: So back to Josh Hartnett. You know, Alex and I looked at the apartment he was selling. It was down here in Tribeca. Beautiful apartment. Top floor. Had a terrace, whatever. It needed a lot of work. And that's okay. Most apartments do, in my opinion. You know me. I'm a little picky. Anyway. So I'm like, oh my God. When the real estate agent left the bedroom, I was like, I'm going to get into the bed and like, sniff his pillow.
4: Did you?
2: I didn't do it. No, I didn't do it. Hello, Jen. How are you?
6: Hi, good. How are you?
2: We're dedicating our entire hour to Josh Hartnett.
6: Yes.
2: There are people who don't even know who he is. Anyway, so your husband took Josh Hartnett skydiving?
6: Oh, yeah. He came out to the skydiving center in the Poconos in Strasburg about 9 or 10 years ago. And he flew in on a private helicopter and he brought a bunch of Victoria's Secret models with him.
4: Oh, that's the way to do it.
2: Oh, my God. So he flew Victoria's Secret supermodels on a helicopter to the Poconos to go skydiving.
6: Yep.
2: Oh, that is so gangsta. All right, so your husband went skydiving with him. How did he do? Obviously, his shoot worked. What?
6: He did all right. You know, wasn't the star student, but no.
2: He's a nice guy, though. Nice guy.
6: Oh yeah, super nice. Yeah.
2: Of course, he's in a good mood. He had model supermodels with him.
6: Right.
4: Wow.
2: Yep. See, if I looked like Josh Hartnett, I would have supermodels with me, too.
3: Would you?
2: Yeah.
3: Fly him out. We're going to jump out of a plane.
2: We're going to the Poconos.
3: Yes.
2: All right, Jen. Have a beautiful day. Thank you for listening to us.
6: Thank you. Right. Yep. Love you guys.
2: Love you more. Love you more. What's that?
5: Text. Somebody was in Puerto Rico in 2008. They turned to the right. Josh Hartnett sitting there drinking a beer. Another Josh Hartnett story.
4: He's all over the place, this Josh Hartnett.
5: Everybody's got a Josh Hartnett story.
2: It's like he's a human being. He does things.
3: Yeah. I had no idea there were so many encounters with Josh Hartnett.
2: Okay, we do have to move on.
3: Man.
2: But there is a topic here. Which celebrities look like they smell?
5: Oh, I got another one. Josh Hartnett and Brad Pitt. I bet that he stinks.
4: Absolutely not. He looks stinky.
2: You know, here's the thing.
5: He looks smelly.
2: Just because someone uses hair product, you think they smell? That's kind of rude.
3: It sounds like you're jealous, Nate.
2: So I walked from my apartment to Emmett's. It was like a 15-minute walk, 91 degrees. Mm. It was hot as hell. Mm-hmm. I saw three guys with skirts. A lot of skirt guys here in town.
5: Start wearing.
2: I get it.
3: Hell yeah.
2: I know.
3: Circulation. Air can get up there in the heat.
2: I know.
3: Good. Yeah. You don't want pants right now. Get out of here.
2: No, pants suck. And if you're a guy, you have your little chandelier down there all sweaty. Yeah, Frog, you want to put a skirt on today?
7: No, but last night I forgot my garbage can was out by the street, and you can't leave your garbage can out. People like lose their crap here. So last night about 9:30, Lisa goes, you going to go get the garbage can from the street? So I did, but I didn't have any pants on. So I went outside with no pants on. And of course, two neighbors are outside with their dogs.
2: No pants. What were you wearing?
7: Just underwear.
4: Like, wait, boxer shorts or like your tidy whitey thingies?
7: No, like my...
2: Your bikini.
7: No, like these underwear, whatever the hell.
2: Show me. Pull your pants down. Show me your underwear.
3: We can't tell by the band.
4: Boxer briefs, right?
2: Is this sexual harassment?
4: Oh, yeah. Boxer briefs.
3: Oh, okay.
2: Nah.
3: Yeah.
2: You know what,
7: though? So I went outside like that.
2: Hey, guess what? You're a man. You're in Florida. You can get away with it.
4: Yeah, yeah.
7: Yeah, I know, but it's when you're not expecting it. You're like, whoa, whoa, whoa, whoa, whoa, whoa. There's neighbors. And then you try to grab the can and run. And as I go to run with the garbage can, it flips over and hits Lisa's Jeep. So then that makes more noise and causes a big commotion. And I'm like, whatever. Just, I don't care.
2: I know. You're in Florida. You can get away with anything.
3: You can.
7: It was hot outside.
2: What's scary?
0: Back to stinking celebs. My vote is on Jack Black.
4: No, I don't think so. No.
2: Not at all. So? He doesn't smell. No.
0: But he looks like he does.
4: Keanu Reeves, he smells.
2: No.
7: Yeah, he does. He does.
2: Just because someone doesn't shave. Hold on. Who is this? This is Eric. Hi, Eric.
8: Hello, lady.
2: So you actually, hello, lady. You actually sniffed Johnny Depp?
8: No. No, but I suspect that he smells like sage and oak.
2: Sage and oak. I bet he does. I bet Johnny Depp smells great.
3: Yeah.
8: Yeah. Yeah. Not a bad smell, but certainly, you know, earthy.
3: I feel like that's never a great way to describe something.
2: That, but that earthy. Ex, that herd woman, she smells like bed poo.
3: Yeah.
2: Oh, she pooed the bed.
4: She did poo the bed.
2: Anyway, all right, Eric, I agree. Johnny Depp smells earthy. I'm in. I'll sniff him. Yeah. He, just because they use hair product, Eric, doesn't mean they stink.
3: No.
8: Oh, no. No, certainly not.
2: But people like Nate, they make these assumptions.
5: I think I'm correct.
3: I feel like Albert Einstein probably smelled bad.
4: His hair.
2: Later in life.
3: Just like, you just you know there was like cat pee somewhere. Oh,
4: you know it.
2: All right, Eric, thanks for listening to us.
8: Yeah, thanks for having me on. You've got to have a great day.
2: I'm choking up.
4: Benicio del Toro. I can see it too.
2: Just because they have hair product doesn't mean they stink.
4: I'm not talking about the hair product. Now, he looks stinky.
2: Here's one. I have to disagree with Lee. Where on Long Island are you, Lee?
9: Massapequa.
2: Lee, Post Malone doesn't smell.
4: Oh, no.
3: Solid argument.
9: Obviously he does. Look at his teeth.
4: No.
9: Look at his hair.
4: I think he showers extra.
2: I tell you.
9: Really? I just think face tattoos don't make you smell.
2: There's no. I have met him many times. He never stunk, ever. I'm telling you.
9: I believe you because I trust you with the whole world, but like, really?
2: Stop it. And Post Malone, what a talent. What a nice guy.
4: We love him.
9: No, I love him too. I just think all the Bud Light he drinks, his teeth just creep me out a little bit.
2: Maybe Oh my God, Lee. Lee, thank you for listening. Have a beautiful day.
9: You too, thanks.
2: Okay, bye. Please hold. Lisa?
5: Lisa's got one.
2: Hello, Lisa.
10: Yes.
2: Who smells?
10: Jason Momoa.
4: No, he does look like
3: Take it back.
2: I bet Jason Momoa has a little ranky stank.
3: No.
5: Ranky stank.
2: Yes. Daniel, what do you think? Jason Momoa.
4: Yeah, he does kind of look like it.
2: You know what? We're being very rude. Just because someone is built a certain way, we assume they smell. It's not fair.
4: You're normal people that smell
3: when
4: the worst.
3: I submitted that I thought maybe Jason Momoa smelled kind of funny because I love him. All of these people called in and said no, they met him at Comic-Con and he smelled so good.
4: He probably does smell
3: so good, but Matthew McConaughey does not smell good. That I know for a fact.
2: I bet Matthew McConaughey smells great.
3: Nope, I sniffed him. Yeah. It was not good.
4: I'm telling you, I don't want to ride in that Lincoln person?
7: After he's done driving that.
2: I'll give you a name. Chris Hemsworth.
4: He smells fantastic.
2: No, he smells.
4: Oh, no.
2: He smells thorrible.
4: Yes. I'll take it. I don't care how it comes.
3: Yeah, he thorrible. Looks like he could.
2: Thorrible. It's a joke. It's a joke.
4: I get it. That guy said, I don't care how it comes.
2: You ruined Dave Brody's
4: thorrible
2: joke.
4: Thorrible or horrible or whatever.
3: He can smell like a gym sock. I don't care.
4: You know who smells the best?
2: Hold on. Lisa, thank you for listening.
10: Thank you. Love you guys.
2: Love you more. Who?
4: Jason Derulo. And I know that for a fact because every time that man walks in this room, my nose goes straight into him.
2: Someone sent a text. They think Dr. Fauci smells.
3: What?
2: Dr. Fauci.
0: Old person stink.
4: Oh. So
2: Brody pulled up an article. Actors who look like they smell.
3: Oh.
2: Colin Farrell, Matthew McConaughey.
3: That's a fact.
2: I don't think they smell,
3: though,
2: guys.
3: I smelled them. It was bad.
2: Matthew McConaughey smelled?
3: Yeah.
5: I've heard that from multiple people.
4: Doesn't he do that natural, like, stuff?
2: All right. Jared Leto. No. Mm. I've been with Jared Leto many times. He never smells. He is so hot. Oh, I love him. You know, he was, oh God, he's a flirt too.
4: Yeah.
2: Mm. All right, enough.
3: Stinky flirt.
2: One more call, then we have to move. Hello, Renee.
11: Hi.
2: Who smells?
11: I know it's Matthew McConaughey because my brother used to be a Broadway performer, and Matthew McConaughey came to his shows many times. I went backstage, and he said he legit smells. And everything they say about him not wearing deodorant is absolutely true.
2: Okay, let me ask you this.
4: Yeah.
2: Does it make you less of a person if you... I think it makes you more of a person if you have a little BO.
4: If you own
2: it. I love...
11: Depends on the BO.
2: I love Matthew McConaughey. I would do anything to spend like a week with him. I think
3: he's awesome.
2: He is.
7: You don't think the all right.
2: You get on your nerves after a while. Got to put a little whistle in there. I love him. Anyway, all right, Renee. So you know firsthand that Matthew may have an odor, but I love him. Love him.
11: Yes.
2: I bet I smell today.
11: I love him too. And my brother did too. He thought he was the bomb, but he smelled.
2: You know what? It adds character.
4: Yeah.
2: All right, Renee, thank you.
11: Thank you. Love you guys.
2: Love you more.
3: I also think there's just a certain level of, like, I don't give up that goes along with it. Rich and powerful Matthew McConaughey. What does he care if we say he smells? Right. He's on his yacht laughing at us. Whatever.
2: Ooh. I love this typo on the text. Gilbert Godfrey.
3: No.
2: They said... God rest his soup. What?
3: God rest his soup.
4: Did he make soup?
2: So this morning, for instance, I woke up at 5 till 6. I didn't take a shower. I bet I smell.
7: Nah.
2: But, you know, but I lift my arm.
7: You smell fine.
2: Did you sniff me?
7: I sniffed you.
2: Sniff me again.
4: Sniff me again.
7: Smell fine to me.
2: All right.
4: Oh my gosh. I
2: can't. All right.
3: Brendan Fraser.
2: I think he smells now, but in the old days he didn't.
4: Yeah, when he did The Mummy, he smelled nice.
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3: Question. What did you believe as a kid that you're embarrassed to admit? Mine was, if you started digging, you would find your way in China. It's true.
4: I think that's China's true.
3: They say if you keep digging, you will end up in China. And that's how my dad got me to stop digging holes in the backyard. He said, you're going to end up in China, and we're not going to be able to get you back. And I believed it. Anyone else have any stupid things? I used to think that airplane.
5: Yeah, the gum tree. Remember the gum tree?
3: What's
5: my
3: that?
5: Mom used to say, if you swallow gum, you're going to grow a gum tree in your stomach. I'm like, but no.
3: That is true, though.
5: Stupid.
3: That is
5: no.
3: That is true. So was it that our parents were liars and had to tell us these crazy stories to keep us from irritating them? Or like this person says, my dad told me if I ever kissed a boy, my lips would fall off.
5: No, that was just your dad and you're his daughter and he doesn't want you kissing boys. That's what that's about. I mean, come on.
3: My brother and sister used to tell me I was adopted by a family from Kansas. Then I got my mom so upset at me, she told me she's going to send me back to my actual family. So like a sissy, I started crying. That doesn't mean you're a sissy. That means you're upset. Your mom's going to send you back to your old family.
5: Yeah.
3: That's fine. I thought if you broke the glass on a TV screen, the people on the TV would fall out of the TV into whatever room in the house you were in.
4: That would be awesome.
5: That's awesome.
3: I love it.
4: Best.
3: All right. Who's on line 12? Oh, no, I'm sorry. Let's go to Gandhi. Yes, Gandhi. What did you believe as a kid?
4: So when I was younger, I believed all kinds of nonsense, but my dad told me that there was a thing that lived under my bed called the butt bitosaurus. And if I ever slept with my back to anything but a wall, this thing would come out and bite my butt. Also, if I ever got out of my bed for even a second in the middle of the night, it would bite off my feet.
3: Well, see, that sounds kind of scary. I mean, that's a frightening thing.
4: It is. And I think he got joy. Yeah. Out of knowing that I was terrified all the time in the middle of the night.
3: Yeah, what's scary?
6: My grandmother told me that if I ate too much raw spaghetti, that worms would grow in my stomach.
5: Ew.
6: And I believed her, so I stopped. That was her way of stopping me from eating raw spaghetti out of the packet.
3: How do we know this isn't true?
6: I did.
3: Line 12 is Susan. This is a popular one. Susan, a lot of people thought this. Tell everyone what you thought as a kid, Susan.
7: So we used to go on these Volks marches in Germany. My dad was military, and we would drive in these country towns. And my parents used to tell me that, look, the brown cows make your chocolate milk, and the white cows make your white milk.
3: Yep.
5: Yeah,
3: that's right. But Gandhi used to tell would you tell other kids when you were a kid, Gandhi?
4: I always used to tell people I had to drink chocolate milk to keep my skin brown. I think they believed it.
7: Yep. Parents are evil, I guess.
3: Well, I know. See, that's not as bad. That's not as bad as telling your kid that there's a monster under your bed that's going to eat your feet off if you try to get out of bed to go pee in the middle of the night.
5: See,
3: it's like, wow.
5: Yeah, thanks, Dad. That makes sense to me. Because as a kid, I remember I never stayed in bed, and my mom would yell at me and be like, you're always out of bed. You never stay in bed. So in order to keep you in bed, maybe that's what he had to do.
3: It's a monster that's going to eat your feet off, Danielle. That is not a good thing. I'm sorry. I'm not a parent. Who am I?
7: I'm not a fan of that at all.
3: Yeah, I'm not a fan of that either, Susan. All right, Susan, thank you. Have a beautiful day. Thanks for listening to us. Shannon, line 24. Oh, yeah, this isn't bad.
8: Hey, how
3: Shannon,
8: you doing,
3: how's it going? What did you believe as a kid?
8: All right. So when I was in kindergarten, my favorite thing was pepperoni pizza. Okay. So, one day I was inquisitive and I asked, well, where does pepperoni come from? So my father decided to tell me, it comes from the pepperoni trees. So they, that's bad enough, but they decided to take it one step further and actually allowed me to bury a stick of pepperoni in our backyard. And I diligently watered that thing every day for like a solid month before they let me in on the joke.
4: That's awesome. Well,
3: okay, here's my question. Was it out of fun or did he just didn't want to tell you the process in which pepperoni is truly made? I mean, it's kind of a gross process if you think about it.
8: So, I don't know. It certainly is. But no, I think it's just for the fun of it. I mean, we laugh about it now. And I mean, he's really going to find it funny that I was on Elvis Duran talking about it. So I'm going to find a recording of this later and play it for him.
3: I love that, Shannon. Thank you. You tell your dad we said thank you for the story, okay? I love it.
8: Yeah, you guys are great. Can I get a t-shirt?
3: I think we're out of shirts. What do we have?
6: We have the Morning Show Scrubs in stock right now from Hackensack Meridian.
3: Yeah, I don't know if you have.
8: That'd be awesome.
3: I'll tell you what, let me throw you over to Nate, because he's a keeper of the scrubs. Hold on one second, okay? Yes, Froggy.
0: I always thought when I was a kid that when you turned on the radio station, that the bands with the music playing, they were at the radio station playing the songs.
3: I always thought that. I used to drive by KLIF in downtown Dallas, and they were in a huge building, and we'd be listening as we were driving by. This is like my first memory and fascination with radio. I knew that they were all in there, like, okay, that band's done. All right, the Beatles just sang. Okay, the Beatles have to get out. Bring in Chicago, you know, some old group. Here comes Elton John. If you get the Beatles out of here, Elton John has to do the next song.
0: I used to believe it too.
3: What's up, Danielle?
5: I always saw when you called a radio station and requested a song, they actually played it.
0: Oh. Oops.
3: There's a knee slapper.
0: They had to call him and get him to come back to the station to sing the song. That's why it took time.
3: Yeah, I was like, please don't request Elton John. He's on a break. Gandhi.
4: My mom told me that they actually found me in a dumpster and that I was adopted from monkeys, that monkeys threw me in a dumpster and I moved in with my family. So when we went to the zoo one time, my mom and I were looking at the monkeys and one of them started slamming on the glass and she said, oh no, your monkey mommy wants you back. And I had a heart attack. She said I started screaming and crying.
3: Gandhi, let me ask you a question. How did you not grow up to be a mass murderer? Because your mother and dad fed your head with the most awful, awful scenarios.
4: I think it explains a lot about me, but she did say she never felt like a worse mother ever in her life than when she said that. And all the people around her were like, oh my God, you're horrible.
3: The monkey mommy is coming back to get you.
4: No wonder you're
3: a little twisted, but in a good way. Maybe we should thank your parents for making you so twisted. Line 23 is Anne Marie. Oh, what is this? Anne Marie, what lies did they feed your head as a kid?
9: Hey, how are you?
3: We're doing well.
9: When we were younger, my dad would told us that if we touched baby birds, we would get this disease called chickenosis. And so we stopped touching the birds. And just recently, my brother, who is an owner of his own architectural firm, is sitting with his board members, and they're talking about birds, and he starts telling them that you can't touch the baby birds or you'll get chickenosis. And they all had a great laugh, and he realized halfway through that there was no such thing as chickenosis. So we don't believe it.
3: Here's the thing, embarrassed,
9: as you can imagine.
3: I can imagine. But baby birds do have, you know, sometimes they have little diseases. You don't want your kids, like, touching birds and licking their fingers. And so, okay, in a way, I see how that lie made some sense. A little bit. All right, Anne-Marie, thank you. Thank you so much.
9: No problem.
3: Megan, on line 15. This is a good one. Because, you know, the big question that I would never want to answer for my child, if I ever had one, is where do babies come from? I would never want to go down this road. So, Megan, what happened to you when you were a kid?
10: Well, I think I was just a little too logical, but I thought babies came from the Babies R Us store.
3: Oh. Yeah. It's in the name.
4: That makes sense.
3: It's written on the sign.
10: Toys R Us is where you got the toys, so therefore babies came from Babies R Us.
3: It makes all the sense in the world. You would think they got a little factory going in there. But,
4: yeah.
3: All right.
10: Exactly.
3: You started your life out being very sensible. I get it. So apparently you're still as sensible as you were then, I'm sure, right?
10: Oh, absolutely. My mom will tell you stories for days. I also didn't know how an ATM worked. So I would always want something as a child. And she would say, we don't have the money. And I said, go to the machine. The machine gives you money. I don't know the finer points that you need money in the account.
3: No, it's just a machine. It's a money machine. It's all it is. All right. Thank you, Megan.
10: It just gives money.
3: I'm going to run down to the ATM today and grab me some free money. Hillary on line 21. Now, Hillary, is this something you thought up in your mind or your parents told you this?
11: So I think it started off as a joke. But then my mind, I was probably 5 or 6, and my mind literally just went running for it, and it lasted for years.
3: What did you believe?
11: So my dad told me he had two bug bites on his neck one summer. And I was like, Dad, what happened? And he said, I got bit by a vampire. And I thought for sure that he had been bit by a vampire and that then that vampire lived in my closet. Every night before I went to bed, I had this big piggy bank full of coins that was heavy, and I would push it in front of my closet door and then run and jump in my bed and sleep with the covers over my head because I thought the vampire couldn't get out of my closet with the piggy bank and with my head under the covers, it couldn't get me.
3: Let me ask you this, and you can be honest. Do you still, to this day, Hillary, have a little bit of a fright of closets knowing that there's a vampire in there? A little bit?
11: Oh, I'm a terrible sleeper. I don't think I ever became a good sleeper for my whole life because of this, like, side joke that my dad thought was funny.
3: Yeah, see, scarred for life. Count Dracula's living in your friggin' closet. This is serious stuff, people. All right, Hillary, thank you. Thanks for listening to us. See, have a great day. That's the thing, you know what? They think they're being funny with these little stories. They don't know that they're messing us up and scarring us for the rest of our lives.
4: Forever.
3: Oh, my God. I thought when my dad's new job said they gave paid vacation, they would pay for our vacation to Disney World. No.
4: No.
3: I told my niece that if I touched her belly button, her butt would fall off, and she believed me. My mom said Fig Newtons were made with fly eggs. They do. They taste like ants.
4: Yeah.
3: When my friend's son Danny would misbehave, he would threaten to take him back to the Danny store and get a new Danny. Look at this. This has got to be psychologically damaging. What's up, Frog? Scary.
6: Someone said that they believe that if you stuck your tongue out at people, the tongue grabber would come and grab your tongue and stretch it out like they do in the cartoons.
4: Oh.
3: Why not?
4: That'd be scary.
3: Yes, Ms. Gandhi.
4: Smiling Steven said he thought you had to respond to Dora through the TV. So one time he decided not to respond, and the evil fox stole her bag. So he was convinced it was his fault, and he would never not respond to Dora again.
3: And there you have it. We believe it. You know what? It's just like you have a nightmare, and you wake up, and you know it's not real, but part of you does sort of think it could be a little real.
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0: but in a way where you know it's not going anywhere.
1: I think so, too. I actually think flirting is healthy, and people should sort of flirt, but that's it.
2: You flirt with me every day.
1: I do flirt with you. I can't help it.
0: Well, no, but you say, Gandhi, to you, sort of flirting is one thing, but that sort of flirting could be something different to Danielle, you know? So,
1: right, my definition.
0: I mean, what is your definition? It may be hard to define, but your definition of sort of flirting.
1: Oh, that's tough. I don't know. I guess it's hard to put into words. I'll show you.
0: Go there and hang out with Danielle.
1: Come touch me. If I touch you in certain places, that's me flirting.
0: Okay. It's flirting.
2: I'll punch a bitch.
1: I think a good example of harmless flirting is Nate. I think Nate is a harmless flirt, but I think he flirts with every single person he encounters.
2: Yeah, he does.
1: I hear him on the phone and he's like, well, hey.
0: He does. It's embarrassing.
3: Oh, that's prepping a caller, people. Here, I'll show you how to do it.
1: See, even that.
0: You're going to show us how to do it?
3: Hi, who is this?
0: Listen.
3: Hey, what's your name?
0: Now he'll say something about their day.
1: Right.
0: He'll get personal.
3: Oh, you can't hear us? Oh, that's okay. Hey, keep listening, okay? Okay, bye.
0: What was that, a four-year-old?
4: Yeah.
1: I know.
2: That's not like you're talking to a child.
1: Not a good example of his flirting, but no. He does do it. Yeah.
0: You flirt with that. Remember I told you I had lunch with him one day? We were eating sushi. And this lady, a single lady, sat down next to us. She was waiting for her date. Mm-hmm. And Nate just ignores me and just starts having a conversation. I mean, it was a long conversation about the weather, and then it turned into where are you from, and then how'd you get here? I mean,
3: we were talking about the Kardashians, I think.
0: Well, I know, but you were with me, and I was just sitting there, like, I went on my phone, like, what do I do? He's flirting with this woman.
3: You weren't being very entertaining that day.
1: Oh, it was your fault.
0: I didn't know that I was the friggin' floor show.
3: Yeah, you were on your phone? I'm like, oh.
0: No, I wasn't on my phone. I went on my phone because you were flirting with... It doesn't matter. He is the ultimate flirt. Continue down that road.
1: No, I just think he's super flirty. And when I got tongue-tied about myself because I'm a terrible flirt. I have no idea how to flirt. If I'm attracted to someone, I get sweaty and can't look at you or talk to you. I have no idea. But I do think it's healthy to flirt with people just a little bit unless you're around Danielle and then she's going to punch you.
0: She'll punch a bitch.
1: Yeah.
0: Yes, scary.
5: This is, I think, what is wrong with the world.
1: Here we go.
0: You know, I was trying to figure out what it was that was wrong with the world, and now we have defined it.
5: A lot of times, we are accused of being flirty when all we're doing is being friendly. Why can't you take it at face value that, yeah, there are friendly guys in this world that are just like this?
3: I agree.
2: Scary, you're the biggest flirt ever.
5: No, I'm not.
2: You put your hands on my legs and start rubbing my legs.
0: Okay. To me, that's not flirting.
2: What?
0: To me, that's just being creepy.
2: Well, yeah, but
0: flirting to me is a mind game. Flirting to me is like sending a message to you without having to touch you.
2: But his flirting is creepy. Do you understand that?
5: It's more of a term of endearment because I get physical.
0: Oh, don't touch me. Don't touch me.
1: I think that hugging somebody pelvis first is beyond flirting.
0: Yeah, he does.
1: That's like assault.
0: If Scary comes in to hug you, he thrusts his crotch into yours.
2: I've felt that thing so many times.
0: And then his hands come from like a mile back, then they come towards you.
4: Yeah. And they pull you in.
0: Yeah.
4: But Lisa accuses me of flirting all the time. She's like, you're flirting with that person. I'm like, I'm not. I'm just being friendly. Why is friendly flirting? Why can't I just be friendly?
1: I agree with that. I get accused of flirting all the time, and I'm like, trust me, if you think I'm flirting with you, I am not.
4: Yeah. Right. I think flirting means I want to do something with you. Being nice doesn't.
0: Okay. So everyone, I guess this conversation really is originally was aimed toward people in relationships because we were talking about cheating.
1: Yeah.
0: So to cheat, you got to be in a relationship of some sort. Micro cheating, flirting is micro cheating, whatever. So here's my thought, and we should all get better at this. I know I'm part of it. If you're in a relationship, you should try flirting with the person you're in a relationship with, and watch how great that works.
2: That's a good idea.
0: I know I could do it more. Couldn't you, Gandhi?
1: Of course.
0: Couldn't you?
1: I don't know. I think 100%. I flirt with
0: them a lot. How about you, Straight Nate?
3: I do it all the time.
0: I know. No, with your girlfriend.
3: No, I do it with her all the time.
0: Okay.
3: That's how I'm so good
0: Scary.
3: At it.
0: Scary. Why don't you flirt with your girlfriend?
5: I got to work on that. I got to get better at it.
0: Get better at it.
2: I flirted with my husband yesterday on the text message. Want me to read it?
0: You can't read it.
2: Why? No, it was so innocent. It was so innocent.
0: Dirty.
2: He said something about, hold on.
0: It's sounding sexy so far.
2: Hold on. Well, we texted a lot.
1: I like to send kind of scandalous GIFs or GIF, however you want to pronounce it.
0: Yeah.
1: Like there's one, my favorite one is Daffy Duck unzipping his duck suit and looking back at it. I send that one a lot.
0: Wow, that is a flirt.
1: That's a good one.
0: Okay, well, Daniel, what did you say?
2: Yeah, I don't know. At the end of I can't find it. We texted so much. But he said something, and then I wrote, hey, by the way, you're still hot. And then he wrote back with a little heart. And
0: oh, see, that's flirting.
2: So, yeah, so we were totally flirting yesterday, yeah.
0: What about you, producer Sam, you and Will? Are you still flirting with him and trying to keep the relationship happy?
1: Yeah, have you seen his body?
0: He's hot.
1: Oh, my God. He's just kind of perfect. And whenever he says I'm bloated and, like, pokes his little stomach, I'm like, that's not what I'm seeing right now.
2: Get out of here.
0: I'll show you bloated. I'm going to pull off my Spanx and show you bloated.
2: Wouldn't you make him walk around your house with no shirt on all the time?
0: I mean, if you're going to look like that, then you need to be naked.
1: House rules. No shirts.
0: The rule of the house is you need to show that off.
1: Not on the couch. I have a no butthole on the couch rule.
6: You cannot butthole the couch.
1: Please lay something down.
0: Wait, what? Oh, God. They don't want to butthole the couch.
2: I see that. Because you don't know sometimes.
1: You know. That's what you butthole off the couch.
0: Okay, please don't butthole the couch.
1: That's a real rule.
6: And like my friends who are naked people, I'm like, I don't want to sit on your couch because I know you've been buttholing your own couch, which you should be allowed to do, but I don't want to sit there.
2: Oh, speaking of buttholing, listen to this. I was listening to Ryan Seacrest the other day, and he said there was a study that came out that said one of the dirtiest places now in your hotel room is like the chairs, the furniture chairs. So don't sit there naked.
0: Are people buttholing the chairs?
2: Yeah, don't sit there naked because you don't know what's going to creepy crawl on top of you.
0: Buttholing is a verb. Don't butthole them.
4: So where is safe in a hotel? Because Scary says don't touch the curtains because people put stuff on them.
0: Yeah, don't touch the curtains. Don't touch the remote control. Don't even go to a hotel.
2: The shower is very safe.
0: I wouldn't. Okay, we gotta move on.
7: Don't answer the phone, Elvis Duran. The Elvis Duran phone tap.
0: All right, Garrett, it's your phone tap. What's it about?
8: Richie wants to play a phone tap on his soon-to-be wife, hopefully, Danielle. Now, the couple, they're planning on getting married at Disney World.
2: Yes.
8: Now, if you've never been to a Disney wedding, they have some characters that show up at the reception and make it magical. So I'm going to call Danielle as the new wedding planner that's taking over to say there might be some overbookings happening at her wedding.
0: Oh, no. This isn't a good thing.
9: Hello?
8: Hi, yes, I'm looking for Danielle. Well, you're here, please.
9: This is Danielle.
8: Hi, Danielle. This is Ted Mosby over at Mirishkin's Weddings. How are you?
9: I'm really good. How are you?
8: I know you've been working with Chad to plan your wedding. Well, he recently just got a promotion, so I will be picking up his weddings over the next few weeks. And I see that yours is coming up in a little under 5 weeks or so, right?
9: Yeah, absolutely.
8: Well, that's great. Well, I just want to go over one thing that just seems to be a little speed bump in the road. It turns out when you guys went to go book the wedding, there were a lot of weddings booked for that day. And it seems that we overbooked Mickey and Minnie to appear at the wedding.
9: So what are you saying?
8: Mickey and Minnie cannot attend your wedding that night.
9: That is unacceptable. No. Chad and I went over this. No. We have this already set. We know exactly when Mickey and Minnie are coming in. We have the time. We have the song.
8: We actually have the
9: phrase in a song that Mickey and Minnie are supposed to interrupt our first dance. Like, this can't happen. This is a part of the wedding.
8: I've been planning this
9: for years. And a year ago, I gave you all of my money so that we can make this happen. And you're telling me Mickey and Minnie can't show up.
8: Ms. Eurasier, I am so sorry about that.
9: No, don't be sorry. No, they're coming to my wedding. This is already planned. This is already set. You will get a Mickey and a Minnie because there are more than one Mickey and Minnie. Oh, they're showing up to somebody else's. Go to the castle and get another suit. I don't care how many you have to get.
8: It doesn't work like that.
9: I want them at my wedding.
8: I can guarantee you right now, Goofy and Pluto showing up, slow dance at the wedding.
9: What do you want Goofy and Pluto for? Those other dogs? What? No, I don't want them at my wedding.
8: It is kind of cute seeing Goofy dance, you know, with his big top hat and bow tie.
9: What about
8: if I can get a few of the seven dwarfs to come?
9: I'm not going to dance with the dwarfs. No.
8: Okay.
9: No,
8: all right.
9: That's unacceptable
8: too. Well, the last.
9: And if they're not at my wedding, I need my money back.
8: Okay, let you know, if you cancel now, we cannot refund you all your money back.
9: No, you will give it, because you are not, no.
8: Just to be sure, you don't want Donald Duck showing up at the wedding with Daisy to slow dance.
9: I don't want a duck. No, you go talk to your supervisor, whoever you have to talk to. I'm not talking to you anymore. You call me back when Mickey and Minnie are coming to my wedding, okay?
10: This is what I'm dealing with. Didn't I tell you?
8: You got a bridezilla on your hands, my friend.
10: I don't know what I got, but you pissed her off.
8: You're going to call her back and just totally act like you have no idea what's going on. Just calling to say hello and checking in on her, all right? On her day.
10: All right, man.
9: Hello?
10: Hey, babe, what's wrong?
9: We have a problem. Chad got promoted, and so we're dealing with some other new guy right now. He says that Mickey and Minnie can't show up to our wedding.
10: Oh.
9: This is unacceptable.
10: It's not that big of, I mean, we're still getting married at Disney World. It's not that big of a deal that Mickey and
9: but
10: Minnie
9: it,
10: are.
9: It's not a big, it is a big deal. Brett, you need to call them because I have talked to them and I am up to here. I can't talk to them anymore. I need Mickey and Minnie at my wedding.
10: What do you want me to, what do you expect me to say if they can't be there?
9: I don't care. It was a huge part of our wedding. Please.
8: Danielle.
9: Hello.
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8: You just got phone tapped by your fiance, Reggie.
9: I am going to divorce you now. We're not. What? Are you kidding me? I hate you guys.
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1: And the morning show.
2: They say, you know, you really find out how compatible you are with someone when you go on a vacation with them. You know, you don't have to wait for that. You can actually pick things up at the table.
3: No.
2: I mean, they could have some really, really offensive habits. It makes you just go, no.
3: Oh, my parents. I would break up with them if I went on a date with either one of them because of the way they act at restaurants.
2: What do you mean?
3: So as soon as food is placed on the table, before they even try it, they will request hot sauce. And if the hot sauce is not out quickly, they'll ask again and again. They also immediately request a box to go and put half their food in it, then just leave the box on the table the whole time. And they just kind of harass the staff. Like every time our waiter or waitress will come back, they ask them for another thing. I'm like, for the love of God, parents, just leave them alone. Yeah. And if one of them orders fish, they have an issue. So my dad hates the head on a fish. My mom loves it. They'll fight with the waitress standing right there about whether or not the head can come out on the fish. It's so embarrassing. Okay, everything about it's awful.
2: You break up with your own parents. I love
3: it. With my parents. I love them, but I can't go to restaurants with them.
2: Well, they're saying here in this article that Froggy sent me, these food opinions basically make you undateable for some people. Now, look, I'm a firm believer in, hey, if you want to put ketchup on your steak, it's offensive for some people. But if that's what you want to do, I support it because you like it. It's something you like.
3: Right.
2: And they say in some restaurants, if you ask the staff for ketchup, they'll go, ooh, no, if the chef found out, he would come out and slice you in half with his butcher knife.
4: Bitch, I'm paying for this steak. I'll put whatever I want on it.
2: Exactly. Yeah, if the chef becomes bigger than the customer, then that's a problem in that restaurant, in my opinion. So they were asking some people about what they find, kind of unattractive at dinner. How do you prefer your steak? Well, this person says, well-done steaks are for monsters.
3: Oh, jeez.
2: If you want your steak well done, in my opinion, you go for it. That does not offend me.
3: Yeah.
5: Like hockey puck well done?
2: I know, but if that's what they want, is it really going to ruin? Okay, Danielle, if you were dating Sheldon and you found out he likes his steak incinerated, hockey puck done, would that be a deal breaker in your relationship? Okay, I think that's what we're getting to here.
4: Yeah, but you just got to cook it that way for the rest of your life if you stay with them. I mean, that's true.
2: Okay.
3: So
2: big
3: what?
2: Deal. Who cares? It's a pile of carcinogens. I agree.
3: Right.
2: All right, here's one for Nate. This person, she says, cow's milk drinkers, like a whole glass of cow's milk and nothing else. No, that is a no-no.
5: Yes, it's Nate.
2: That's Nate. Nate loves to drink a big frosty glass of milk with every meal.
6: I'm sorry. That's wrong. Whoever wrote this is just wrong.
2: Okay.
6: Milk is fantastic. I had a glass this morning before.
5: I thought only babies are supposed to drink milk.
6: Oh,
2: well, some doctors. Physicians say that, drinking cow's milk is only for babies because it's what they need to jumpstart their lives. And then once you get to the prime age of 4, you can stop. This person says, deal breaker. Last person I went out with said she never gets hungry for pizza.
3: Oh.
2: She never craves pizza. She said, and this guy goes on to say, this is our first and last date. No.
3: No, that's okay.
2: This person, about sharing. Let's see. Once I went on a coffee date and went to put my milk in my iced coffee, she was informed by my date that that's illegal. It's a deal breaker. You can't put milk in. Yeah, you can put milk in coffee.
3: Yeah.
2: But, you know, in Italy and in some European areas, they say, you know, you only have milk in your coffee for breakfast. After breakfast time, no cappuccinos allowed.
3: Oh. And that's a rule?
2: Well, for some people in Italy, also putting cheese on fish.
3: I've heard that.
2: That's a big no. Yeah, Gandhi.
3: So one of the things that is a big deal breaker for me, and I think Danielle can relate to this, if you ever watch 90 Day Fiancé, they're obviously from different cultures. And when one meets the others, typically there's a giant meal involved, and one person is always extremely rude about what that food is. If you're rude about another culture's food without even trying it, without even thinking about how much they've put into it, how much effort has gone into this, I find that disgusting. I think it's so awful when people see foreign dishes and just immediately, ew. If you're not going to try it, don't say anything about it. And even if you try it, be polite to the other people. That's horrible. I hate
5: it. It does happen on 90 Day Fiancé.
3: Yes. Every time.
2: It's true.
3: I'm not going to eat that.
2: You know,
3: ew,
2: at least try it. You're like, I can't eat curry. It smells. Okay, well, you know, you need to eat it. You know,
3: right.
2: And if you don't like it and you form an opinion and say, you know what, here's why I don't really care for curry, then I can buy that. People who are cheap tippers, goodbye. Yeah. Anyone who doesn't like cheese, good day, sir, unless you're lactose intolerant.

0: Thing you said earlier, I think it was scary. If you're rude to servers, oh my God, my biggest pet peeve, you're out of my life.
1: Oh yeah.
0: Picky eaters are a turnoff for some people in general. Eating with someone is a good barometer of personality, this person says. You don't have to like to eat weird things, but if you refuse to try and make the decision after trying, you're not an adventurous person and won't like trying new things in life as well. You're out of my life, says this person.
1: Yes. See, I'll try the food, but I can't promise I won't spit it across the table. Right. Okay. Which has happened several times.
0: Okay. At least that's a very honest opinion. So there's this one guy, and I'm not going to give his name, but he was on Hot Chef or Best Chef or whatever those shows called. And he does cooking videos with these crazy foods. He does this thing where he'll go to taste the food he made, and he'll scrape his teeth on the fork as he pulls the fork out of his mouth.
1: Oh!
0: It makes my skin crawl. I'm like, stop it. Just use your lips. Don't use your teeth on the fork. Like, you know that sound I'm talking about?
1: Yes.
0: Does anyone have a fork with them right now?
1: Wait, no? Frog?
0: Nah, maybe not. Oh, it drives me nuts.
1: Oh my.
0: Jennifer on line 22. It's true, Jennifer. If you're on a date with someone and things pop up at the table that turn you off, it sometimes ends that relationship, doesn't it?
2: Yeah. I was just telling Nate that there's a place in New Haven called Lou's Lunch.
0: What's it called?
2: Lou's Lunch.
0: Oh, Lou's Lunch. Okay.
1: Okay.
2: Yes. And so he claimed to make the first, like, steamed hamburger. They're amazing, by the way.
0: Right.
2: But if you ask for ketchup or any other condiments, he will tell you to leave if you want them.
0: He'll tell you to leave. All right. Well.
2: Oh.
0: Okay. Obviously, that's his thing. Okay, Lou's Lunch.
3: A little drastic.
2: Yeah, but no, it's amazing, though. I'm not bashing him. It's amazing. And if you guys are ever in New Haven, you have to try it. And
0: we're there a lot.
2: For ketchup and see what he does.
0: I will. Well, look, you know, I bet his steam burgers are famous, actually. But, I hear they're fantastic. But gosh, you know, if someone wants ketchup, I don't know. If you're in the business to make a living, and sometimes you have to bend to what a customer wants. Sometimes you have to bend to what a customer wants. But I guess he's doing so well that he's fine. Thank you, Jennifer. Have a great day. Thanks for listening to us. I'm coming up for some clam pie really soon.
3: Yes.
2: Well, make sure you tell me when you come. I'll come with you, even though I don't eat it.
0: All right.
1: Well, yeah, I didn't know. I didn't think Elvis did either.
4: I didn't know you like clam pie.
0: Okay, thanks, guys. if you want to do the old he's gay, doesn't eat clam jokes, it's wow. There's a new way of being funny.
4: She hates us, Danielle.
0: Thank you.
1: But it's the old way, but
0: can
1: it's
0: you
1: so
0: hold
1: funny.
0: On 1 second. Jennifer, thank you for your call. And
1: thanks,
0: I appreciate
1: Jennifer.
0: It.
2: Thank right. you, guys.
0: Now, what were you saying, Danielle?
1: I was saying it's the old way, but it's still funny.
0: Jesus.
4: Why is it always just Danielle and I? Why?
1: I don't know.
0: What are you, 4 years old?
1: Yep, sometimes.
0: Ashley on line 24. Ashley, you're together with your husband. Obviously, he loves you, but there's something you do with your steak that drives him nuts. What is that?
5: I dip my steak in ranch dressing.
0: Okay.
1: Oh, wow.
0: It's what you want.
5: I promise it's good. Don't knock it till you try it, guys.
1: Right.
0: I'm not. I'm never going to yuck your yum. You know what I'm saying? Where are you from, Ashley?
5: South Georgia.
0: Okay. So you're close to steak country down there, and I'm sure there are a lot of people who eat steaks. They have to have it a certain way. It's like up here in New York.
5: Yeah.
0: If your pizza isn't a certain way, then you really are stupid. They hate you. But
5: yeah.
0: You know, but I got to be honest, I'm a little picky about pizza, too. If you like breakfast pizza, no.
1: Ooh.
0: Can't do it.
4: No.
5: What is breakfast pizza?
0: Well, they put eggs and bacon on it. And
1: like
0: also, and here's one. Oh, I'm going to get my ass kicked for this. Hawaiian pizza with pineapple and ham on it.
1: Oh, I'm with you.
0: Yeah, same.
5: Oh, man, that is so good.
0: You like it?
5: I love it.
0: Speaking of ranch dressing, Ashley, a lot of people love to put ranch dressing on their pizza. And I don't know. And I tried it. I loved it. So, you know, who am I?
5: Yeah. Ranch is just one of those staples you always have to have around.
0: Well, don't take it to Lou's Lunch in New Haven.
1: Yeah.
0: They'll kick you right out. All right. Thank you so much. Thank you, Ashley. Have a great day. Thanks for listening. Love you more. We love you. Have a great day. There you go. Just kind of picky about our food. But please don't use your teeth on the fork as you pull it out of your mouth.
1: Yeah. Okay.
6: I love the show because of all you guys.
0: Oh, my God.
1: Oh.
0: Who else has hard nipples right now?
3: The topics, the characters.
0: And Scotty B, where he puts his banana.
6: Mr. Michael Oppenheimer.
7: Hi, I must be home.
3: Mrs. Moskalopsis.
1: Huh? What?
8: Yeah. Elvis Duran in the Morning Show.
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4: Okay, let's just a little something to think about as we get into this conversation. Sometimes people are in a bad mood. You know, celebrities are people too. You know what I'm saying? I mean, can you imagine, you know, if everyone's always in your way and wanting your autograph and a picture? And I know. Well, if you're a celebrity, that's part of the... Okay, I get that.
5: Yeah.
4: But sometimes it may be a bit much for some of these people.
5: Of course.
4: As we talk about these celebrities who have are allegedly a-holes...
5: Allegedly.
4: For instance, let's start with a scary Jerry Seinfeld story.
6: Yes. I was at a charity event, and I was lucky enough to be in the same room with Jerry Seinfeld and Steve Martin. I mean, comedy icons right there, talking to each other, having a conversation. So I went up to them, and I said, hey, guys, can I get a picture? And I was talking to them for 5 minutes before I did. And then finally, Jerry, they were about to give me the picture. Steve was into it. Jerry's like, no. Jerry's like, listen. He goes, isn't it just, like, do the Jerry Seinfeld voice, Elvis. What? Go ahead.
4: I don't know what you want me to say. Don't include me in your story.
6: I'm just saying, isn't it just royalty? You're among royalty right now having a conversation with us enough for you? Forget about that. Put the camera away. We're having a conversation here. And he kind of tricked me into not wanting a picture with him. And I ended up walking away.
4: When you originally told this story, you didn't tell it like that. You said that you wanted a picture with Jerry Seinfeld and Steve Martin, and they were in the middle of a private conversation, and you interrupted them and asked them.
5: That is what you said.
7: Yeah, well,
4: that's what you said. You interrupted their conversation.
6: I did. Yeah, because I'm like, this is a good get.
5: But now you said that you were having the conversation with them.
4: Yeah, you changed your story.
6: I weaved slowly in, and then I was talking to them for a couple of minutes before I finally worked up the nerve to ask. Okay.
5: You infiltrated their conversation too.
8: That's as bad as when you made Elton John take a picture with you, and he looked like he would rather have been getting a colonoscopy rather than taking a picture with you.
4: Look, if you're a celebrity, I'm assuming that you're accustomed to people coming up and wanting pictures, and you know, thank God they want your picture. One day they won't. That's my motto, right?
5: Yeah. But we had Barry Manilow. I took my mom someplace and I said, Barry Manilow, she loves him. And he looked like he wanted to kill himself. Like, rather than take this picture. My poor mom walked away. She's like, he's not very nice.
4: Well, no. Sorry, after what I said about him in my book, his people called and they yelled it. They yelled
5: they
4: at
5: did?
4: My people. Yeah.
5: Oh, damn.
4: Because he was a total jerk. He was an a-hole.
5: Was. Yeah,
4: and I said that in my book. Well, Mr. Manilow says he's never been interviewed by your client, Elvis Duran. I'm like, well, it wasn't at an interview. It was at a charity concert. Anyway, so, you know, you got to take into account where they are as well. And, you know, if they're, like, having dinner.
5: Yeah.
4: You don't want to go to their table and interrupt them, stuff like that. Anyway.
8: Yeah. Right.
4: With that said, let's go talk to Christy, line 4. Hey, Christy.
9: Hey, how you doing? I'm so excited.
4: Okay, so who was rude to you?
9: Well, my nephew, actually, and who can be mean to a little kid? I mean, it's in kindergarten, but we were at a celebrity golf tournament, and Tom Brady.
5: Mm-hmm.
8: Oh, no.
4: Let her tell her story. Come on now. Okay, what happened?
9: And
4: what did Tom Brady do that innocent
9: time? I can't stand
4: him.
9: Well, you know, he wanted an autograph. Everybody gave autographs, and Tom Brady was going to his car, and all the kid wanted was an autograph. And he was like, no, I'm not giving autographs. And my nephew just started crying. I mean, he was like 6 years old.
5: Aww.
9: And it was so sad. I mean, I teach kindergarten. I mean, these poor kids, all they want is an autograph. And he was his favorite. I mean, there was Justin Timberlake and all these people. And everybody was so nice. And Tom Brady was such an a-hole. I can't stand him. I hope he just falls into a hole.
4: Okay.
8: No.
5: Wow.
4: All right. Wow. Well, thank you. And I
9: thank you.
4: But what about your nephew? Does he still idolize Tom Brady?
9: Oh, no. And he's like 21 now, and he has never rooted for them ever. And, yeah.
4: See what happens? All right. There
5: That's
4: you go.
5: Terrible.
9: I love you guys.
4: Love you more. Take it easy. Yeah, Gandhi, what?
1: Well, I don't even like Tom Brady, okay? But I'm going to say, I know for a fact that he gets approached all the time for autographs, and sometimes parents and really creepy fans will send a child to get the autograph, and then they try to turn around and sell it and do really weird things for it or with it. So maybe that's why he was a jerk. But again, don't like Tom Brady, so I want to believe he was actually a jerk.
4: Yeah, see, Christy wasn't doing it. She was doing it for her nephew. Robert on line 9. Hey, Robert. Hey, good morning, Robert. Now, which celebrity was a jerk to you?
7: Well, it was really to my wife. My wife was a huge Bare Naked Ladies fan, and we actually followed them on tour with the vehicles. Just wherever they went, we went.
4: Wow.
7: Well,
4: okay.
7: When they come out after the show, they do their little walkthrough, meet and greet with people out back. My wife took a picture with every member. When it came to Stephen Page, and I asked if I could take his picture, he says, "What difference does it make? You're going to do it anyway." I'm like, okay. Oh, I put the camera away and didn't do it.
4: Wow.
5: Now,
7: I hate how wonderful Canada is that I had to dump that. So I will sandwich that with the good one. The best celebrity I ever met was Russell Peters.
1: Oh, I love him. He's an Indian comedian, if people don't know who he is. He's hilarious. I love him. He was nice to you.
7: And he is one of the nicest guys you will ever meet. The things he did when he found out I wanted an autograph were unbelievable. Pulled me back into the green room, kept me back, kept offering me something to eat or drink. Sweetest man you ever met.
4: It's good to hear the positive ones,
1: that
4: too.
1: That makes me happy.
4: Very good to hear that. All right. Listen, you and your wife, I know you hate Bare Naked Ladies now, but just not all of them, just one of them. So it's good. All right, Robert, thank you very much. Let's see. Line 15 is Jace. Let's go talk to him. Hey, Jace.
10: Hey, good morning, Elvis. How you guys doing?
4: We're doing okay. So which celebrity was rude to you?
10: There's this lady who's on the radio. Her name is Miss Danielle Monero.
4: Oh, Danielle.
1: No,
4: okay.
1: I don't believe it. Come on, what did I do?
4: Now we're cooking. All right.
1: So, tell me what I did.
4: Yeah, what did she do to you?
10: So this had to have been about 10 or 15 years ago. I was living in New York, and I was hearing you guys on multiple stations because you guys are syndicated. I didn't know how it worked. I called up there, and I was like, oh, my goodness. Hey, wait a minute. What radio station is this? And Danielle said Z100, and I went, well, wait a minute, you're on Q102, and you're on this one, and you're on that one. She goes, yeah, it's syndication. I'm like, so wait a minute, you guys work for all of them? And her favorite line, she says, what are you, stupid?
5: Oh,
4: my God.
5: Really?
4: Oh, my God.
5: What are you, stupid? I don't recall this conversation.
4: Well, he recalls it. What are you stupid?
5: What are you stupid?
11: I must have been answering the phones back then, I guess.
10: It was about 10 or 15 years ago, and I was like, wait a minute, that was rude. But I love you today. That's a damn sure I love you guys.
5: Thank you.
10: I know it was you, because I don't think anybody else has ever asked me if I was stupid before.
4: Danielle, you weren't answering phones then.
5: No.
4: You were on the air. And you know what? Even as you were so, so mean and evil to him, he still likes listening to the show and still likes you. See,
11: that's
4: there
11: very
4: you go.
11: Sweet of you. Don't be stupid. That's all I can say.
4: Jason. I know, because I know how she says it. She says it to me all the time.
5: Oh, stupid.
11: See, if I say that to you, it means I love you. So see,
4: yeah. Yeah, all right. All right, thank you, Jason. She loves you. She loves you while calling you stupid. Steve on line 3. Hello, Steve. Steve, are you still there? All right, we lost Steve.
5: No.
4: He was calling to say that Michael Winslow was mean to him.
12: No, I'm here.
4: Well, where'd you go?
5: Hello.
4: Oh, my God. We thought we lost you, Steve. Steve, so Michael Winslow, he's the comedian guy that does the sound effects, and he was in a movie like a 15, 20 years ago or more.
12: Yeah, the Police Academy movies, remember?
4: Yes. He's the guy that makes all the sound effects.
5: What?
12: Yeah.
4: So what happened, Steve?
12: I was an intern at a radio station, right? And he was like my first celebrity that I was in because he was doing a comedy show. So I went up to him. I'm like, hey, Mr. Winslow, I have a radio show on my college radio station. Can you just do like an ID for me? And he's like, no, my voice is trademarked. I cannot do that. So I'm like, all right, cool. I walk out. Then he said to the host of the show, keep that psychopath away from me.
5: So I found
12: this out after the fact. I'm like, bitch, you ain't seen Psychopath yet.
5: Michael Winslow.
4: Hey, I'm sure. What's he doing now? Do we know? Is he?
12: I know.
4: He's wishing you were around.
12: You know, do a sound effect of a chainsaw cutting off his freaking arms? How about that?
13: Oh, my God. Okay.
1: Wow. There
6: you go, Steve. Pumped up anger there.
13: Steve, you know, even though it's years later, you are now officially an intern for our show. You can come up here anytime you want.
12: I would love to. That would be my dream come true, guys. Thank you.
13: All right. Thank you, psycho. You're fabulous. Bye, Steve.
8: This text here says Chevy Chase was an a-hole. I've heard that before.
1: Everybody says that.
5: We had the same thing with him. Same thing with him.
13: But his wife is the sweetest lady in the world.
5: His wife is so nice. So I don't get that. I don't get it.
13: I don't know. But you know what? I don't know. Connie Line 6.
1: These are so fun.
13: Hey, Connie.
14: Hi.
13: And so who was rude to you?
14: The Olsen twins.
13: Both of them?
1: What?
13: At the same time?
14: Both of them.
13: That's double hate.
14: At the same time.
13: What happened?
14: Well, we were at a Kmart in Bridgehampton, so already off to a bad start.
13: Okay. I love that Kmart, by the way. The one in Bridgehampton.
14: Love it. But I got so excited as a kid of the 90s. I was like, oh, my God, the Olsen twins. So I went up to them to ask for a photo. They both looked at each other, rolled their eyes, and said, this is not the appropriate place and time. Go scurry along.
6: Scurry?
13: They use the word scurry along?
1: Gross.
14: Yep.
1: Oh, wow.
14: I wish I was making it up, but it truly happened, and then I was very sad. But later that same night, I met Jennifer Lopez, so it made it all the better. So,
13: Did Jennifer Lopez tell you to scurry along, or was she polite?
14: Oh, she was the nicest woman in the world. She was gorgeous. She waved to us and wished us a happy, you know, Saturday. She was lovely.
1: Oh, good. Oh,
13: lovely. Good to hear it. A happy ending for your day. All right, listen, thank you for listening to us. And if I see the Olsen twins, I'm going to let them know how I feel about them now, okay?
14: Good.
1: All right. If I ever see them.
3: They wake me up.
15: I like the morning show.
13: Oh, my God, are we on?
6: Yeah, we're live.
3: Elvis Duran in the morning show.
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0: So it's so interesting to look back to your school days, maybe high school, okay? Maybe even further than that, grade school. The things that happened to you back then shaped you into who you are now. It's hard to connect the dots sometimes, but I know that, you know, when I was a kid, I was a loner, and I was very awkward around other kids, and because of that, they weren't always kind to me, and it wasn't awful, but it was enough to make me just want to be at home by myself.
1: Sure.
0: With my creativity and my imagination, I was fine. And I truly believe now that because of that, I'm here with you guys today.
1: Absolutely.
0: I needed an outlet to connect with people, and I couldn't do it face-to-face, so I did it through radio. And I wrote about it in the book and everything like that. It's things like that. You can kind of connect the dots and see, well, things that maybe weren't that great then turned out to be great things for you today. Gandhi, do you have anything like that from your past that you can identify with?
1: Absolutely. I actually had a teacher when I was younger straight say to me and then call my mother into the office to also tell my mom that I was a failure and a loser and I was never going to amount to anything.
0: Wait. So a teacher used the words failure and loser?
1: I'm never going to amount to anything. Yes. And to be fair to her a little bit, I was a pain in the ass when I was a kid. I think I didn't have enough to do. I got bored, so I would start acting like a jerk in class. You act out for a reason, right? So I would act like, you know, a little bit rambunctious, and she just absolutely hated me. But instead of just leaving it there, let's figure out something else for you to do, she decided to tell me that I sucked and I was a loser, and then she called my mom in and told my mom the same thing.
0: Right.
1: Mama Gandhi was not happy about that.
0: I know, but so how did that experience as a child scar you a little bit, yet catapult you into a life of success? Because obviously you're very successful.
1: Well, thank you. It made me take a step back and think, what am I doing that makes her think I'm such a horrible person? What am I doing to her that's really bothering her? Because I don't want to do that to somebody. Like, what kind of teacher gets that upset with a kid that they say something like that?
0: Well, I know. And a teacher to be using the words like failure and loser, that she had a problem of some sort. Now, then later on in life, I was doing weekends at a radio station, and the program director, Bob McKenzie, who I wrote about, I spelled his name out for you, called me and fired me over the phone and said I should probably leave radio because radio is nothing I would ever succeed at doing.
1: Oh, how does he feel now?
0: I don't know. Who cares?
1: I had a program director say that to me. He called me into his office after I applied for a job, and he said, and I quote, "I'm sorry, you were never going to get that job anyway. They're looking for a rock star, and you're just never going to be one."
0: By the way, this conversation is going somewhere, and I think it will be relatable to almost everyone listening. I was reading yesterday that Adam Sandler had an acting teacher here at NYU who took him out for a beer and gently told him he should quit because he would never make it.
1: Gently told him that.
0: Yeah. He said, look, you know, Adam, you're not going to make it.
1: That acting teacher was wrong.
0: Exactly. So what I'm trying to say here is think back. Who told you you would not amount to anything?
1: Right. And do you not think that those comments push you just a little bit harder than some of the people who are always clapping for you and always telling you you're doing a great job because you want to prove somebody wrong?
0: Well,
1: you're like, now I'm going to work harder.
0: Okay, keep in mind, using those to help propel you, that's a smart way to do it. But there are so many people who are told they're going to amount to nothing and they live with it.
1: Right, they buy it.
0: They buy it.
1: It's not true.
0: Don't buy it.
1: No.
0: Not at all.
1: Do what I do. Be fueled by vengeance. It really takes you far.
0: Well, vengeance is kind of scary, Gandhi. But here's my point, though. Anyone who's listening right now who is in high school or younger or older, doesn't matter, and you feel as if you are surrounded by people who really, truly have it freaking together more than you ever will, it's not true. You know, and every time I've talked to high school kids about how they're doing now, I always say, whatever you're experiencing in this universe you're living in high school, that is all going to go away the moment you graduate. Once you're out of high school and you move on to college or wherever you're going after high school, it's a whole new world, whole new set of rules.
1: Yep.
0: And if you feel like you really were a failure in high school, you're almost guaranteed some sort of great success beyond.
1: I agree.
0: It's true. I have Ellen here. Hi, Ellen. What's going on?
2: Hi, guys. How are you today?
0: Oh, you know, I'm doing even better now that you're on the phone because you teach high school. You know exactly what we're talking about, right?
2: Yeah. So every day, you know, we have kids that come in and, you know, you see those moments where a kid says or does something and you realize that they kind of, they've just changed the course of their life and their path and where they're going.
1: Yep.
0: Wow. I mean, so look at your high school education, Ellen. How were you in high school versus how were you the moment you got out of high school? How did your world get better?
2: Everything came naturally to me in high school. It was, you know, I got good grades, I got all this, and then when we go to college, suddenly I was getting C's, D's, I was failing classes, and it took a while, but eventually I got back on track and I realized, you know, no one's going to help me anymore, so now I need to help myself.
0: Yeah.
2: So it took me a little longer to graduate college, but I did. I got my bachelor's, I became a teacher, I got my master's, and I'm getting ready to go for a second master's, and
0: That's beyond
2: where I would be in my life.
0: Good for you. So your ditch happened, you fell into your ditch in college, but then you pulled yourself out and you realized no one could do it but you. That's great. Listen, Ellen, all these high school students you deal with every day, always remind them, hey, there's a great life waiting for you. You got to believe me. Just hang on, right?
2: Yeah, so I do. I teach in Queens. You know, some of our kids, you just feel like there's no escape for them. So every day we just try and help them find something. Well, what are you interested in? And how can we get you to where you want to be?
0: I love you. Ellen, you know I have a thing for teachers.
1: Yeah, you do.
0: I'm hot for teacher. Well, listen, Ellen, thank you for listening to us. Have a great day, okay?
2: You too. Thank you.
0: There you go.
1: I think it's really important, too. It's great when people believe in you and they have your back, but it's so much more important and difficult to believe in yourself. And if you believe in yourself a little bit, you're going to end up finding the people who do believe in you and have your back and help you do the things that you want to do.
0: There you go.
3: Don't answer the phone, Elvis Duran. The Elvis Duran phone tap.
4: Scary. So we have the ability to connect two phone lines together here in our studios. So I figured I would call one takeout restaurant on one line and then call a second restaurant on the second line and then connect the two lines together to try and make them talk to each other.
1: Oh.
4: I used to do this when I was a kid, when I was like 7 years old.
0: And now you make a living of doing it.
4: I don't know how or why.
0: Here we go. Let's see what happens when Scary gets freaky with it.
5: Good day, sir. How may I help you?
6: I'd like to place an order, please.
5: Okay, pick up or deliver?
6: Delivery.
5: Okay, can I get the phone number, please?
6: Well, it's 867.
5: 867.
6: 53.
5: 53.
6: 09.
5: Okay, what's his name?
6: Jenny.
5: Jenny?
6: Yeah.
5: And what's the address, please?
6: 1600.
5: 1600.
6: Pennsylvania Avenue.
5: 1600 Pennsylvania Avenue. I'm sorry, I'm not able to locate in the, you know, we cannot deliver to, if your project, we cannot deliver, I'm sorry.
6: Well, I don't live in a projects.
5: Okay.
6: We live in a house, a White House.
5: Okay, so, but 16,
6: look, I'll help you out after. Can I make an order?
5: What would you like to order?
6: I'll take number 3-3, my yucky.
5: 3-3, okay, so you're miyakuk?
6: My cuck.
5: It is a soup with a sliced beef.
6: Miyakuk?
5: Okay, miyakuk. Okay, how many? One miyakuk?
6: Okay, also, some of the porridge here. John Buck, Jeek.
5: It's a 4-1.
6: 4-1, yeah. Also, Jangle Guy. 50-5.
5: Okay.
6: Also, let me get some of the puke Buenway Guy.
5: Would you like a white rice on the side?
6: White rice, yeah. Okay. Let me get some of the 61-1.
5: That's a shlong tongue.
6: It's a long tongue? Yeah, I'll take that.
5: Shlong tongue.
6: It's a shlong tongue. Shlong tongue?
5: Shlong tongue.
6: Shlong tongue. I'll take one of those.
5: It's a very good. It's a very popular dish.
6: Okay. Could you hold on 1 second?
5: Okay, sure.
7: Hello?
6: I'd like to place an order, please.
7: Delivery?
6: Yeah.
7: Okay.
6: Let me get an order of mofongo.
7: With a shrimp, or chicken, what?
6: Chicken.
7: Okay, mofongo con pollo, no problem.
6: Also, penne vodka. And,
7: no problem.
6: And one chicken parm.
7: Okay. The address, please?
6: Hold on a second. Somebody's at my door. Tell my friend over here.
7: Okay, no problem.
5: Hello. Hello. The total is
7: 67.49.
5: Yes, the address. And the excuse me, one more time, please.
7: Yes, the address, please.
5: We still have a problem with the Pennsylvania Avenue. I cannot locate in the Google.
7: It's okay. Pennsylvania in what?
5: Okay, is the address, do you have a different address? We can,
7: Pennsylvania, what's your apartment?
5: Okay, I have your order.
7: I'm sorry, say again, please, you order what?
5: Miyakuk, jumbo chuk.
7: Jumbo, you want jumbo shrimp?
5: Jogigui, galbi.
7: Galbi, senor, yes, we have meat, yes.
5: Okay, you order the galbi?
7: Okay, no problem.
5: Okay, no problem. So what is the address is,
7: Well, you don't know the people. Wait, hello, sir, I do not understand you, sir.
5: I'm sorry. I'm not understanding. Can you say, repeat?
7: You ordered the mofongo, right?
5: Mofongo? Why, I don't understand why you cursing for me. Why?
7: You order mofongo.
5: How come you insult me now?
7: I don't say that to you. If you can't speak English, please don't call here.
5: I'm not calling. I'm trying to take your order.
7: I have your order, sir. You know.
5: I know when someone is cursing for me. I know what you're saying, so...
7: Do you want the mofongo and the chicken parmesan or no, senor? Why are you yelling? Why are you yelling now? I'm trying to help you. You keep changing the order 3-4 times now. What do you want? We're cleaners. We don't have a chicken parmesan. Now you don't want chicken parmesan. Call me, puñeta, senor. Please, senor. I have other customers. 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
5: Call back when you have an order correct, okay?
7: What have your order correct? You want more fongo? You want chicken parmesan?
5: Order correct.
6: Hi, you hung up on me. I wanted to give you my credit card.
5: I hung up on you, okay? And your terrible manner, okay? I appreciate it. You want to order, you come inside restaurant, okay? No more phone for you.
6: Could you tell me, I need a total for the order, and I need you to tell me how much it is, and I need you to tell me what I... Just
7: hello,
6: run back my order.
7: Hello?
5: You ordered the miyakuk.
7: Hello? Okay, you are local, okay, please, do not bother me. Mira, listen, señor, do not call me, I'll call the police, okay, or I'll come down to your place, y te parto la cara, okay? Te meto una bofetada, brother, un trampón.
5: Next time you call, I call the police.
7: What police, señor? You call here, why are you calling the police? You're the crazy one.
5: I'm not crazy, you're crazy. I'm calling the police, okay?
7: Hey, loco, me cago en nada, odio chino, tú eres loco, brother.
5: I'm trying to run the business here, okay? Don't disturb my business, okay? People are here waiting. I told you, go, goodbye.
7: Listen, hello?
6: Hello?
7: Engancha, porque te parto
6: la cara. Hey, I want to apologize for my friend.
7: I don't mean to be disrespectful. You got to teach him how to talk to people.
6: He's heavily medicated. I'm sorry. I just wanted to place that order, and I asked him what he wanted, and he picked up the phone, and he started... talking to you, so I'm sorry about
7: Listen,
6: that.
7: You tell your friend if I ever see him, I'm going to help you. He's very disrespectful.
5: I'm going to help you.
7: Ah, quiero hablarle con el chino loco, mi hermano.
5: What?
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1: So, Danielle, our girlfriend Gandhi.
2: Hello.
1: Is going through something that we've all been through from time to time.
2: Oh, yes.
1: Look, you have a good friend.
2: Yep.
1: You want them to be happy. You want them to be out there dating someone that's cool for them.
2: Yeah.
1: But it just so happens you hate the person they're dating. Yeah. Has this ever happened to you, Danielle?
2: Oh, tough. Plenty of times.
1: All right. So, it's okay to talk about this?
2: Yes, we can talk about it.
1: Okay, go.
2: I really dislike my friend's boyfriend. And it's really tricky because I know my friend is just so in love. So I don't know what to do. And at first I thought, okay, maybe it's a me thing and I'm being a brat. I'm being possessive. I need to be more open-minded. To the person, every one of our friends who has met this boyfriend hates him too.
3: Oh.
2: So what to do? Do I tell my friend, hey, your boyfriend really sucks? Or do you just let it go? Because I know I'm going to lose this battle.
1: So what's so weird here is Gandhi, you never, ever hold back.
2: No.
1: And I think it's so weird that your best friend, have not told this best friend how you feel about the boyfriend.
2: Right. Because I know how much my friend is in love with this person.
1: Yeah, that's a tough one.
2: It's a tough one.
3: She said she'll probably lose her friend if that she does that.
2: I think I will. I just know how the relationship is. I know how smitten my friend is. I think they're going to get married. And I'm like, God, this douche is going to be part of my life forever.
3: I guess she doesn't know how to be treated then. She must never have been in a relationship where she knows that there's a nicer side.
2: It's tricky. And like the boyfriend's not even nice to the family, which to me is the biggest red flag.
1: So it's horrible. Not you. It's not a problem you have. It's this person's a bad person. All right. Hey, Rachel, are you there?
4: Yeah, I'm here.
1: So you're going through the same thing Gandhi's going through. You hate your best friend's boyfriend. You argue with him all the time. So they know. It's no secret. They know how you feel about him, right?
4: Yeah, no, and me and him, we do argue all the time. He always thinks he's right. It's very annoying. So she pulled me aside the other day, and she goes, why don't you like him? And I was like, I know you just got out of a relationship. He is a rebound. He is not your forever. And she was like, okay. And she goes, well, can you tell me what you don't like about him? I look at her and I go, he crashed your brand new car, and he did not pay you back. Let's just start with that.
2: No.
1: Okay, well, that's, you know, people crash cars, but overall, he's just not a good guy.
4: No, he's not a good guy, and the reason he was driving her car is because he doesn't have enough money to put his car on the road, but, I mean, like, whatever, I can still look past that, but the other day, we all went out, well, not the other day, it was in December, we went out for Christmas dinner, me and two of my girlfriends, we all bring our significant others, you know, she brought him, and at the table, he randomly started unbuttoning his shirt, and we're like, what are you doing? And he's like, Mortimer needs to join the party. And we're like, who is he? He has a skull on his chest. It's a tattoo. And he like randomly unbuttons it and says that he needs to join the party.
5: He's a douche.
3: And this is not telling her to run the other direction.
1: I don't know. I'm starting to like this guy.
4: Him. And, you know, I didn't say like he's disgusting. He's annoying. I didn't say anything like that. I just, you know, flat out said, a lot of us don't like him, and that's when I told her, I feel like he's your rebound and he's not your forever. Like, I put it in nicer terms, I guess, than what I could have. Like, I didn't want to unload all this negative stuff onto her. I said what I thought, but in a nicer way.
1: Yeah.
4: Like, you have to sugarcoat it a little bit. Like, be very careful with the words that you choose to tell her.
1: So you're telling Gandhi. Mm. Gandhi, maybe you could sort of drive down that road a little bit, but proceed with caution.
3: Maybe do a poop sandwich, a positive about him, and then the crap in the middle.
2: I don't have any.
3: And then we'll make something up, and then a positive at the end.
1: All right. Well, hey, Rachel, best of luck with you and your friend, and we're gonna make a poop sandwich for Gandhi.
2: Thank you.
1: Thank you. Yeah, it's rough, but she's not holding back.
3: No.
2: I was kind of thinking maybe I put it on me and say, you know, so-and-so makes me uncomfortable. I'm not really sure how to explain it, but I feel weird around this person. Do you think that would work?
1: I don't know.
2: Versus, he sucks. I don't like him.
3: She might say it's your problem.
2: Yeah.
1: Hey, Katie.
6: Hi.
1: So you hate your brother's fiance.
3: Oh, that's the worst.
1: And in the words of Katie, you call her a joyless wench.
3: Oh, God. I can't even imagine. Because then you got to live with the problem. Like, you've got no choice. Your brother's marrying her, so you have no choice.
1: Yeah, this isn't even a dating situation. They're getting married. So how do you feel about that, Katie? What are you doing? And have you told your brother?
6: I feel sick over it. I feel absolutely sick. And I feel terrible for my brother because I feel like it's just similar to Rachel. It's a rebound gone wrong.
2: Oh, no.
6: And it just, it just went awry. And my brother is a great guy, but he's terribly lazy and he just doesn't want to, I think, move on. Mm. So I have told him how I felt. Entire family.
1: Then what else can you do?
2: No.
1: You know, look, if you told your brother how you feel about his fiance, if your family's told him, there's nothing else you can do. Because at some point, right. You got to let them live their lives. And if they're making a mistake, they have to make their mistake. You know, you got to stop chasing that car. You know, there's only so much you can do.
2: Yeah.
1: It really is. And after a while, it turns into your problem.
2: Right.
1: You know, and it's like.
3: Could there be something that maybe you don't see about her that he sees? That's good.
6: Well, you know what? That's interesting. And that's what I was going to ask Gandhi. What does she think her friend sees in this guy that makes her happy? She's so in love with him. Well, why? Why is she so in love with him? And that's what I want to say to my brother. Like, why? What is it about her that you think is so wonderful that we're not seeing?
1: It's a fair question.
2: Yeah. I think with my friend, what this person sees in the boyfriend is just a completely different version of a human than they've ever been in contact with. It's, you know, this person is a different race and just comes from a completely different background and is introducing my friend to all of these new things, which I appreciate that stuff and I get it.
3: Yeah.
2: This guy just sucks.
1: At the end of the day, the guy just sucks.
2: Yeah.
1: All right, well, Katie, best of luck with your family. But like I said, you know, you can only beat your head against the wall so much. You got to find a way to let it go.
2: I'm trying. I'm really trying to let it go because I've had conference calls with my friends who are on the same page about this. Like, what do we do?
3: Yeah.
2: And everyone has come to the same conclusion. We do nothing. We just have to be there for the fallout when it happens.
1: Yeah, that's all you can do. Hey, yeah. Chris.
0: Hi.
1: You've lost three friends because of this. You did not approve of who they were dating, and you said something, and that's why you lost your friends.
0: I am not quiet.
1: Yeah, okay, so would you do it again? If friend number four comes up with a crappy boyfriend, are you going to say something, or have you kind of learned your lesson to sit back or maneuver differently?
0: I would still probably say something. Like, honestly, I think it was worth it because like, in all of those situations, they were putting their partner before their friends. And I was like, hey, this isn't a good situation. You know, you're taking everything that they're saying and they're doing over top of what we're trying to.

0: help you, you know, and they, you know, they decided to cut me out instead is how I see it ultimately. So,
1: well, I mean, how much more could you have done? Like, what else can you do right. other than say what's on your mind? I mean, you can't.
0: Yeah, exactly.
1: You know what I'm saying? There's only so much you can do. I always thought, and this is maybe Pollyanna-ish of me, if you have a problem with something I'm doing or the way I'm doing it, give me the evidence, tell me what it is. That's all you can do. I have to, at that point, figure it out on my own.
2: Right.
1: Otherwise, it's going to drive you crazy. It's going to drive everyone crazy. Mm-hmm. I don't want you to lose friends over it.
0: The second friend that I lost, I went about it completely the wrong way. Like, I was pretty much talking to both of them behind each other's backs, trying to break them up.
2: Oh, God.
0: And it worked for a second, and then they got back together. And then, yeah, that was a really bad situation.
1: Wait. How did you try to break them up? I'm curious. Like, what did you do?
0: Well, they had an age difference and they had religious differences, which wouldn't have been a big deal if he wasn't constantly trying to, like, convert her. And So I was trying to tell him, like, if you can't wake up every day next to this person that you believe could be going to hell, then, like, that's a problem. And he was like, well, we'll cross that bridge when we get to it. And I'm like, but it's been, like, a year and a half, so you should probably figure that out.
1: We'll cross that bridge to hell when we get to it.
0: All right. Exactly. Well,
1: so what Chris is saying, she's lost three friends over this, and she's willing to lose another one if she has to.
2: Wow.
1: But all right, you know, it's the old lead the horse to water thing, you know? Yeah. There's only so much you can do. Chris, thanks for listening to us. I appreciate listening to your viewpoint.
0: Yeah, thank you.
1: Have a good day. There you go. All right, we're done. We're out of time. We'll see you next time, so make sure you're here with us. Until then, say peace out, everybody.
2: Peace out, everybody.
3: Bizarre, creepy, and unsettling.
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1: I cannot tell you how happy I am that this rumor is true. Justin Bieber making a World Cup-sized announcement, and I'll tell you what he's up to. It's next.

0: 96.1 Kiss FM, the Hudson Valley's number one hit music station. I have never been so happy for a rumor to be true. Justin Bieber confirmed will be performing at the FIFA World Cup final halftime show. The first final halftime show, by the way, ever in the World Cup history. He'll be joined by Madonna, BTS, Shakira, a bunch of other artists. But here's the catch. The whole show is about 11 minutes long because halftime is 15 minutes. And Justin himself will only get about a minute to perform because he's got to share the stage with everybody else. So yes, is a minute not a long time? Correct. Are we just happy to have Justin? Also correct. Gonna be July 19th at New York, New Jersey Stadium, aka MetLife Stadium, but it's gonna be an insane show.
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I love how Joe Jonas, the divorced Jonas brother, is giving a bride advice on her wedding day. But actually, I have to say, it's good advice. I'll tell you what he said. It's next. I could be.

0: 96.1 Kiss FM, the Hudson Valley's number one hit music station. Joe Jonas might actually be the only Jonas brother that's divorced, but he did give some pretty good marriage advice to a bride. Yeah, so there was actually a woman who wanted Joe Jonas to go to her wedding. She told her coworkers they tried to make it happen. He couldn't be there. But he did send her a video message where he said, "Marriage is a lot like being in the Jonas Brothers. You gotta communicate at some point. You may or may not be wearing matching outfits, but at the end, you always come back to each other. Communicate, enjoy the ride. It's got its ups, its downs, but it's worth every single second." I mean, that actually is some pretty fantastic advice. And I've seen a lot of people online being like, "Oh, he's divorced. He shouldn't be giving advice." Sometimes when things don't work out, that's when you learn the most. So I actually really like that advice from Joe Jonas. Hats off, Sir Joe.
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0: The home of the Elvis Duran and the Kiss Morning Show, 96.1 Kiss FM. Gotta show some love to my girl, Courtney. Courtney just hit me up on Instagram, at Real Savannah G. All right, girly, what are we up to today?
1: I'm just chilling with my dog today, just Netflix and chill.
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If this isn't the sweetest thing I have ever heard, like, get the tissues, because Rihanna just had the sweetest encounter with a fan battling cancer. I'll tell you all about it. That's coming up next.

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0: Rihanna making the day of a fan battling cancer. So she was out grocery shopping. She ran into the fan. Fan asked for a photo, but she's like, oh my God, I look terrible. I live with cancer. And Rihanna's like, no, you don't look terrible. Now, the fan was basically saying she felt insecure because she wasn't wearing her wig. And Rihanna's like, no, no, no, absolutely not. She's like, anytime you meet anybody, don't do that. You're fire just like that. The girl, absolutely elated. Rihanna made her feel so good. And the whole encounter is just the sweetest thing. In a world where there's so much going wrong, like, this is the good that I live for. 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Make somebody's day today. I love this.
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What's up? 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

0: 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Bad Bunny and Taylor Swift about to go head-to-head at the Emmys. So they're actually both nominated for the same category, which is Outstanding Variety Special. Bad Bunny for his Super Bowl halftime performance, which has become the most nominated halftime show in history. But Taylor Swift also nominated for her Eras Tour Disney Plus docuseries. So it looks like the two of them gonna be duking it out at the Emmys this September in LA. I mean, I kind of feel like Bad Bunny might win. Like, the biggest halftime show ever. Like, the most watched. But then again, you got Taylor Swift with the Eras Tour. This is definitely going to be a wild fight.
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What's up? It's Savannah. And Elvis Duran and the Kiss FM Morning Show, they're back. They've got another phone tap for you this Monday morning. I'm so excited. 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
1: 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Zara Larsson's butterfly effect makeup going so viral, and I totally get why. It looks incredible. Here's Zara Pink Panthers, stateside.

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0: 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I'll tell you what it is. That's

0: 96.1 Kiss FM. I cannot believe it's actually happening. Like, my inner child is absolutely unwell living in 2026. First, we had the Hannah Montana reunion. Then we had Camp Rock 3 making a comeback. And now we have the Cheetah Girls 4 on the way. I can't believe it. It's confirmed. It's going to be called the Cheetah Girls Next Gen. Both Raven Simone and Adrian Bailon are going to be returning. Sabrina Bryan is also going to be back, but in a smaller role. We are not going to be getting an appearance from Kelly Williams, though, which I am sad about. But the film is basically going to introduce a new generation of girls, and it's going to focus on these younger characters. But the story is going to follow the group traveling to Africa, where they're going to volunteer at a wildlife sanctuary and form a new version of the group. Now, production is beginning in South Africa, and the film is planned to be on Disney Channel and Disney Plus. No release date yet, but honestly, I am just so excited. I cannot wait.
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Looks like Justin and Hailey Bieber are becoming New Yorkers. I'll tell you about their latest purchase, and honestly, you're going to be so jealous. We'll chat all about it coming up next.

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1: I'm actually really shocked that Justin and Hailey Bieber already don't have a place in New York City. Well, they actually just bought their first. It's a condo in the Upper West Side of Manhattan. And oh my God, this thing is unreal. 2,800 square feet at 160 Leroy Street. It's beautiful. It's got 4 beds, 4.5 baths. It's got views of the Hudson, and the amenities in the building, crazy. A private courtyard. 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And the price, oh yeah, it reflects it. $12 million. Oh yeah. I mean, the place is gorgeous. If I had the money, I would buy too. Like, good for Haley and Justin.
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No matter what this girl does, I cannot get enough of her lately. It's Olivia Dean. It's so easy. Thanks for hanging out with us. I could

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1: Emotional because he just broke a massive, massive record. I'll tell you all about it. We'll chat.

0: The hits are on. 96.1 Kiss FM. Harry Styles just wrapped up the last show of his Together Together tour at Wembley Stadium. And he got a little emotional because he broke a massive record. He broke Coldplay's record for the most shows by a single artist. I mean, the dude has been killing it. He actually broke the same record at Madison Square Garden last time he was there for his Love on Tour tour. And he's going to do it again when he comes back with Together Together. I mean, there's nothing Harry Styles can't do. It is his world. We are absolutely living in it. 100%.
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I'll admit it, I'm a crazy dog mom, and I'm not the only one. 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I'll tell you what that is. We'll chat. It's coming up in just a few.

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What's up? 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
1: I own it. My dog, Zara, absolutely my entire world. Like, she's my child. She's my Velcro bestie. But I'm not alone. So half of dog owners think that their dog is their ultimate soulmate. Now, I don't think of it like in a romantic way, but I do think that you have a special connection with certain pets in your life. Like, you can have a bunch of different pets, but there's always those one or those two that you just have a really special connection with. And that's how I feel about my dog, Zara. Like, she's my girl. I can look at her. I know what she's thinking, vice versa. She knows when I'm sad. She knows when, like, I need to be cheered up. That is my girl. 100%. I believe that there is a soul level bond with pets. And so do 9 in 10 of those surveyed. So if you got a dog, show them a little extra love today, because who knows, maybe they could be your soul pup.
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What's up? It's Savannah. And Elvis Duran and the Kiss FM Morning Show, they're back. They've got another phone tap for you this Monday morning. I'm so excited. I can't wait. 725 on 96.1 Kiss FM.

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1: 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If you're headed out on a first date this weekend, this is definitely for you. Experts are revealing the top mistakes that people make while out on a first date. Now, top in the list, you don't know what you're looking for. This, yes, absolutely scream it from the rooftops. There's nothing worse than going out on a date and the person across from you is like, I don't know, I kind of want to fling, but if I find the right person, I would do serious. Like, no, like if you want to fling, you want to fling. If you want a serious relationship, just figure it out and don't drag the other person along. I love that. You're talking too much and not listening enough. Oh my goodness, this too. Nothing worse than, like, let's say you're on a dinner date. You walk away from this date knowing everything about the person across from you, but they know nothing about you because you have spent the entire time just talking about yourself. Agree. You're going on dates without an activity. This is great. Like, activity dates, you learn so much more about a person by actually seeing how they behave. Like mini golf or bowling. Love, love, love, love. They say you also shouldn't get emotionally invested too quickly, and oversharing to force intimacy. Also a big mistake. So if you're heading out on a date tonight or maybe tomorrow, definitely some good things to keep in mind.
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I feel like the world was so hype about that Britney Spears biopic, and then it kind of died, and now it's back again. And I'll tell you the latest on who they brought on board. It's coming up in just a few.

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So easy.

0: The home of the Elvis Duran and the Kiss Morning Show, 96.1 Kiss FM. The Britney Spears biopic is back from the dead. I feel like it was all anybody could talk about, and then all of a sudden it just completely went away, and now it's back again. Universal has just signed on New Girl creator Liz Merriweather to actually write the movie. This is actually a pretty stacked group of people, too. John M. Chu, who directed Wicked, he's going to be involved as well. And the movie is going to be an adaptation of Britney's memoir, The Woman in Me, that she released in 2023. Now, I feel like if done right, this would be an amazing movie, because that book, you definitely see a lot of different sides of Britney. And I think you actually get a really good look into everything that she's been through. I also would like to formally, yet informally, because I have no say, put in a word for Millie Bobby Brown. I think Millie Bobby Brown should play Britney. Like, that would just be so iconic. Like, buy my ticket now, all in on this biopic with Millie.
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0: 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So the last thing I'll ever bring up, I'm putting it to rest after this. One more Taylor Swift wedding headline, and it's that everyone has been buying the trash from her wedding. People think that there's like a lot of value in that, and I totally agree. Can you imagine getting a gum wrapper that was chewed by like George Clooney or, you know, Selena Gomez, and then you get the gum, now you got the DNA, now you can make a clone? Okay, now we're talking. All right, I'm weird, but people are buying trash from Taylor Swift's wedding, and it's going for a high price. That's pretty weird too.
1: I don't know what to say.
0: 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Jump on the iHeartRadio app, hit the red talkback mic. I'm curious. Let me know.
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1: 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It's Jesse Lozano. 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

0: The Hudson Valley's number one hit music station, 96.1 Kiss FM. It's Jesse Lozano hanging out on a Saturday, trying not to scroll endlessly. I have to stop myself, right? Saturdays, it's hard. Well, whatever you're scrolling through, are you a TikTok person? Did you hear about our collaboration? I Heart TikTok Radio. Oh, it's a thing. It's basically your For You page coming to life on the radio. 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That's what you're going to search on our app, and go do it right now. You'll love it. Your TikTok comes to life right there. Kehlani coming up. Then you're going to hear Katy Perry.
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It's Jesse Lozano. L-O-Z on my last name if you want to say hi on Instagram or TikTok. Just search me up, drop a song request, drink order. Go ahead, throw your prediction. Who's going to win the World Cup? Let me know. I'm here for it. That was Tame Impala.

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It's Jesse Lozano. You are never going to believe how many hours a year, on average, we spend just watching satisfying videos. I'll let you know in less than 10 minutes.

0: It's 96.1 Kiss FM. It's Jesse Lozano. A big fan of satisfying videos. Have you spent any of your Saturday yet just scrolling through satisfying videos? I like watching concrete be poured. I like lawns being mowed. Oh, I can watch those satisfying videos all day long. But did you know that we spend an average of 156 hours per year just watching satisfying videos? 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Only 156 hours? I feel like my life would be a little bit better if I could double that, like 300 hours a year of satisfying videos. What's your favorite video? Is it like cooking? What kind of satisfying videos are you into? Jump on the iHeartRadio app. Hit that red talkback mic. We're right there on your phone.
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It's Jesse Lozano. We are the station bringing you cash. Monday morning, be listening in the 9 a.m. hour, and then listen every hour after that for a chance to win $1,000. 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We'll be doing that Monday morning. Bruno Mars.

0: 96.1 Kiss FM, the Hudson Valley's number one hit music station. It's Jesse Lozano. You're going to hear Somber next. We got All American Rejects coming up. And what's your favorite song? 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You could give somebody a shout out. 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Jump on the iHeartRadio app and hit that red talkback mic. We'll be back with Somber Homewrecker right after this.
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It's Jesse Lozano. Ooh, somebody signed up to play at the halftime show for the World Cup finale. And it's our boy, too. If you haven't heard, I'll tell you more in less than 10 minutes. Olivia Rodrigo's latest. This is Drop Dead.

0: 96.1 Kiss FM, the Hudson Valley's number one hit music station. It's Jesse Lozano. 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Did I mention that? I was boycotting Belgian waffles for a 7-day boycott after they beat our Team USA in the World Cup. But I do want to mention the whole World Cup finale thing is going to be fire. Justin Bieber has officially signed on to be the halftime performer, but I think Shakira is in the mix on that too, so should be fun. And who are you going for? Who's your team? If you're listening right now on the free iHeartRadio app, hit that red talkback mic. I'll play it on the air.
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It's Jesse Lozano. 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

0: It's 96.1 Kiss FM. It's Jesse Lozano. We're going to hear Bruno Mars next. We got Rihanna and Drake coming up. And then let's have a quick conversation about tomorrow night. Because hopefully you know by now we're the station that is really pro K-pop. We clear the playlist every Sunday night for 2 hours and do something called I Heart K-pop with JoJo. And tomorrow night's edition is going to have everything. Special guest Big Ocean. If you're a fan, you'd be ready. We'll have music from ATEEZ, Stray Kids, Rise, BTS, and more. It's I Heart Radio K-pop, and we do that every single Sunday night with my buddy JoJo. Make sure you're paying attention tomorrow, okay? Before you get the Monday scaries. Bruno Mars, Risk It All, coming up next.
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What's up? It's Savannah. And Elvis Duran and the Kiss FM Morning Show, they're back. They've got another phone tap for you this Monday morning. I'm so excited. I can't wait. 7:25 on 96.1 Kiss FM.

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It's Jessie Lozano. She's got the record for longest running British number one single.

hear the same. It's 96.1 Kiss FM. It's Jesse Lozano. If you love insanely large lawn decorations, you're not going to believe what's coming out. I'll tell you more coming up. Alex Warren right now.

0: 96.1 Kiss FM, the Hudson Valley's number one hit music station. It's Jesse Lozano. Ah, thank you for listening today. Oh, Saturday's a perfect day to do a little work in the yard. What'd you do today? Well, you know, sometimes we put that big skeleton in our yard for Halloween. It's like the big, tall one you get at Home Depot or whatever it is. The new version of that is this T-Rex that's going viral right now. It is a 68% complete Tyrannosaurus Rex, 70 million years old or something like that. It's on sale for the Sotheby's auction, which is very fancy. $19 million starting bid. And I'm like, oh, it's just a little out of my budget, but I would put that right in my front yard. Like, if I got the full T-Rex, at this point, you don't even need a museum. We put huge things in our front yards all the time. I'm down to stick a T-Rex right there. Okay, what would you put in your front yard? Let me know. 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

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It's Jesse Lozano. We are the station trying to fill your pockets with cash. And we're going to be doing this Monday. I'll tell you how to win $1,000, and it's really easy. Those details coming up. Rihanna.

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And what exactly is your favorite song right now? Like, what's the one you got stuck in your head? 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

0: 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It's Jesse Lozano. Zara Larson's up next. Then you're going to hear Bruno Mars. And what else you like? Let me know. If you're on the iHeartRadio app listening to us, hit that red talkback mic. You can drop that song request right there. Now, let me remind you what's happening Monday. 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Okay, Zara Larson with Midnight Sun. That's right after this.
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Manuel Miranda on the move today. He's talking about a lot of stuff going on in his career, especially his involvement in the new Moana live action film in theaters this weekend. Midnight Sun is Zara Larson. On

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1: The World Cup final halftime show just got even bigger. Justin Bieber is officially joining Madonna, Shakira, BTS, Burna Boy, and more for an 11-minute performance July 19th. And somehow, they're fitting all that into halftime. Extreme?
0: I think that's the biggest question everyone's asking themselves, man. It's going to be one fast-paced show. Fans are already wondering how FIFA's going to make it all work. But it's all for a great cause, raising money for children's education through FIFA Global Citizens Education Fund. Sounds like a must-see. You already know, July 19th, they're in the final. It's that halftime show, baby.
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1: In case you didn't know, Disney's Moana is now a live-action movie. Lin-Manuel Miranda is responsible for the music and the soundtrack, and he's on the move.
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3: 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I was lucky enough to work with Alan Menken on The Little Mermaid, which was like my favorite Disney movie growing up. So the fact that it's entered that pantheon for a generation of kids is really special to me. It was my son's first movie, my son Sebastian. He was 2 years old. He sat on my lap like this. I watched this version with him and his little brother last week, and it was just so special to sort of chart their life in these films.
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0: Yes, sir. Let's get it started right now with some Olivia Dean, So Easy To Fall In Love. Got some B.O.B., Huntrix, Omar Courts, Post Malone, and whatever you want to hear on the way on socials at Soy El DJ.

Some golden hun tricks on the move. Mixdown right now of DJ Extreme. Let me know what you want to hear on socials at SoyElDJ. We're going to take it down. Slow it down, baby. Slow it down. We're going to Puerto Rico. His name is Omar Courts, and this one is called Coco on the move.

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1: Disney's Moana featuring The Rock is now a live-action film. In theaters this weekend, Lin-Manuel Miranda is responsible for the music, and he's on the move.
2: Every great Disney movie has that one song that we're all singing in the car constantly years later. Is that always in the back of your mind when you're writing, when you're creating?
3: Oh, goodness, no. No, my job is to figure out what that character needs to say in that moment when speech is no longer enough. Those are my favorite Disney moments. I stand on the shoulders of Howard Ashman and Alan Menken, who I think revolutionized the Disney musical with their run of Little Mermaid, Beauty and the Beast, and Aladdin. I stand side by side with my friends, Kristen Anderson Lopez and Bobby Lopez, who worked on the Frozen movies, Benjamin Justin, who wrote Greatest Showman and that amazing new song for Aladdin. I'm in great company, but my job is to tell the truth and find the truth of the character and the specificity of the character. And if I do my job well, then it resonates with other people.
1: 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Enrique Santos.
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1: Bad Bunny just added another huge milestone. He's officially an Emmy nominee for his Super Bowl halftime performance, earning credit twice. Once as Benito Antonio Martinez Ocasio, the supervising producer, and again as the performer.
0: Now that right there is a flex, man. After all the buzz and controversy surrounding the halftime show, now it's getting Emmy recognition. Love him or not, Benito keeps making history, and that's a big win for Latin music. You already know.
1: It's Ozuna, Una Aventura, On the Move.